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0: Good morning, it's Gavin Brett with you. Thanks for choosing to spend part of your morning with me. Whether you're enjoying a coffee at the kitchen table or already on the road, I'm glad we're starting the day together. Let's make it a good one with some uplifting music and positive encouragement.
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3: In stories making news, the federal government is facing backlash from the states over plans to abolish higher private health insurance rebates for over 65s. The New South Wales, Queensland and Tasmanian governments warn it could overwhelm emergency rooms by pushing seniors out of private health. Defence Force personnel will be tracked during weapons training to examine the effects of blast exposure. Blast pressure readings on soldiers' helmets will be cross-referenced with blood tests and neurological data. A 19th century book hidden behind a chimney has been returned to Kiama Library after more than a century. Staff say they have no way of identifying the original borrower, who technically owed $28,000 in overdue fees. And round 22 of the NRL has kicked off with a record-breaking result in Townsville, the Roosters humbling the Cowboys 82-12. It's the first time in 91 years a team has scored 80 points in a first-grade game. I'm Naomi Millen with the latest headlines.

0: Thanks for making me part of your morning. Every day, thousands of little moments shape our lives. That's why I believe it's important to start the day well, with a positive mindset, a grateful heart, and some time spent with God.
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0: Good morning. One of my morning habits is simply choosing what I'm going to think about. It's easy to let worry or bad news dominate our thinking. Instead, I try to remind myself of God's goodness before I let the world tell me everything that's wrong. It's amazing how that actually can change the day.
1: Why Marriage Matters is a document reproduced for an Australian audience. G'day, this is Warwick Marsh from Dads for Kids. 21 Reasons Why Marriage Matters is a research booklet expounding the benefits of marriage. Did you know that married people enjoy better health? Married people live longer. Married people earn more money. Married people have lower depression rates. Married people have reduced crime levels. Married people have reduced domestic

0: violence levels. Did you also know that children of married couples also live longer and, generally speaking, will become productive members of society? 21 Reasons Why Marriage Matters tells the story of the positive effects of marriage like no other document. The social sciences are proving the truth of God's word. It says in Hebrews that marriage should be honored by all. In Proverbs, the Bible says that he who finds a wife finds a good thing. As the researchers say, marriage is a social good. To subscribe to the Dads for Kids weekly email newsletter for dads, or order copies of 21 Reasons Why Marriage Matters, go to fatherhood.org.au.
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2: In this bulletin, a round table to discuss a unified approach to child protection in the workplace and illegal immigration sparks protests in Spanish territory. With more, I'm Naomi Millam. The Federal Attorney General is hopeful a clear agreement can be reached on a national approach to working with children checks. Attorneys General from around the country are meeting to work on standards for eligibility and improved information sharing. Michelle Rowland has told Channel 9 it's not a silver bullet, but every step helps to protect children in childcare.
3: Across the government, including under my colleague the Minister for Education, substantial reforms have taken place and will be taking place in future when it comes to childcare centres and those settings, including shutting down centres, withholding funding, banning mobile phones in centres.
2: Ministers will seek agreement on a national baseline for criminal offences to bar a person from holding a working with children's check. A New South Wales Libertarian MP is questioning whether key details of the ICAC inquiry into the state Liberal Party are being leaked to the media. John Ruddick claims evidence is ending up on the front pages of the newspapers before it's even heard by the commission. He says the independent statutory officer who oversees the watchdog must look into the matter.
4: When Nick Greiner set up ICAC in 1988, he put into the Act then that if any employee of ICAC or any agent of ICAC leaks to the media, it's that you can go to jail for it because they wanted there to be no corruption in the anti-corruption body. Now, I think they've just sort of forgotten about this.
2: ICAC is currently investigating alleged illegal donations. Locals in a Spanish territory have taken to the streets, pushing back a wave of illegal immigrants which flooded its borders in a matter of hours, Nine's Europe correspondent Josh Bavis reports.
5: Videos captured by witnesses in the territory of Ceuta show hundreds, if not thousands, of people swimming across the border from Morocco. The Spanish national broadcaster is reporting up to 3,000 migrants, mostly young men, flooded into the Spanish city. Some used flippers, others inflatable rings. Ceuta is a small Spanish enclave on the northern point of Africa, bordering Morocco, and sits about 22 kilometres from mainland Spain, across the Strait of Gibraltar. The local president is calling for urgent help from Spanish police and the army. There were similar scenes here 5 years ago, when 10,000 people entered the territory in a matter of days.
2: The Salvation Army has received a huge boost to its homeless ministry across Britain. Christian charity The Benefactor Trust donated more than $2 million to support the Salvo's ministry for the next 3 years. It comes as UK councils slash budgets to help the homeless. And American pro-life campaigner Paul Vaughan has received more than $1.5 million in damages from the US government over his treatment by the Biden administration. The father of 11 children was arrested at gunpoint by FBI agents in front of his family in what he described as a terrifying pre-dawn raid on his home. He was placed under house arrest for 6 months for singing hymns during a peaceful protest outside a Nashville abortion clinic. Mr. Vaughan and 23 other convicted pro-lifers were pardoned by President Trump soon after he took office. At the Commonwealth Games in Glasgow, runners Rose Davis and Jessica Hull have won gold and silver for Australia in the women's 5,000 metres. And in AFL, Collingwood is still counting its injury cost after going down to Geelong by 25 points last night, Harry Perryman with his hamstring and veteran Jeremy Howe with a fractured arm. That's the latest Vision National News. I'm Naomi Millam.
6: Good morning. There's something special about the first moments of the day. Before the distractions arrive, before the demands begin, we have an opportunity to set our hearts in the right direction. So let's start this day with gratitude, faith, and expectation. I swear.

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2: 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The psalm is a cry from the heart of the desperate person seeking help and relief. Waiting is never easy, not then and not now. It takes real faith to wait, hope and believe.
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0: Nav and Brett here. Can I encourage you today with a simple reminder? God hasn't forgotten you. Whatever you're facing this morning, He sees it, He knows it, He's walking with you through it.
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0: Hi, I'm Gavin Brett. And before we get back to the music, here's a simple thought for today. Start where you are. 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Trust God with the rest. Sometimes that's all we need to do. Have a great morning, and thanks for spending it with me.
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0: Good morning, Gavin here, and whatever today holds for you, we're glad you've chosen to start your day with us. Grab your coffee, enjoy your breakfast, and take a few moments to connect with God before the busyness begins. A good start can make all the difference. We've got uplifting music and positive encouragement coming your way right here.
1: Have you ever picked a plum off a lemon tree or an apple off a thorn bush? Hi, I'm Bernie Diamond. It's not likely, is it? In fact, we only really know a tree by its fruit. Apple trees produce apples. The same's kind of true of people. If we ask, what sort of person is that? The way we figure that out is to look at the fruit in their lives, the things that their lives produce. If someone's always at the center of strife and conflict, well, we know what kind of person they are. Someone who's always first to lend a hand, well, we know what kind of a person they are. In fact, Jesus said, every good tree bears good fruit, and bad trees bear bad fruit. Anything else is impossible. And he went on to say, I am the vine, and you are the branches. If you want to bear good fruit, I mean stunning fruit, the kind of fruit that others will want to feast on, then you need to be connected to me. What sort of a tree are you?
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2: In this bulletin, concerns over cuts to health insurance rebates and in sport NRL. With the details, I'm Naomi Millam. Medical groups are opposing budget plans by the federal government to cut private health insurance rebates for over 65s. Redbridge polling shows nearly 40% of older policyholders say the change would force them to drop their cover. Private Healthcare Australia Chief Executive Dr. Rachel David is calling for urgent reforms before the policies take effect.
3: At very least, they need to exempt pensioners and people on a full-age pension from this policy. It's just completely unfair that people who are struggling and struggling with the cost of living could get slugged by something like this without any warning.
2: The New South Wales, Queensland and Tasmanian governments warned the cut could overwhelm emergency rooms. Advocates want the government to increase Australia's parental leave entitlements in line with the rest of the world. Delegates at last weekend's Labor conference passed a motion to support 52 weeks of leave a year, up from 26. For parents, Director Veronica Hosking says the average among other OECD countries is 50 weeks.
4: We're well below, and we've got a long way to go. But this motion shows the ambition is there. Now we need the commitment, but also what we'd love to see is for the opposition and independents and crossbenchers to get on board as well.
2: People in Adelaide are being urged to work from home if they can after a significant blackout in the city. It's affecting around 500 businesses and residents. An underground water main burst overnight, flooding a substation. Almost three quarters of businesses in New South Wales say they're struggling with a shortage of skilled workers. 74% of 545 surveyed companies say they're facing considerable difficulty in recruiting people. The US president claims his Board of Peace has reached agreement on a plan to disarm Hamas and other armed groups in Gaza. Officials claim Hamas could sign an agreement within days, but the terrorist group is yet to respond to the statement. A signed deal would mark progress on Donald Trump's 20-point peace plan for Gaza. A Christian leader in Nigeria's Kaduna state has appealed for urgent security measures after at least 30 people were killed in a suspected Islamic extremist attack on a Christian village. He's called on the Nigerian government to do more to protect vulnerable communities. The US has condemned what it described as the alarming murders of nine relatives of a pastor who spoke out against the violence. And a Christian doctor's assistant has reached a $600,000 settlement with a Michigan hospital, which fired her 5 years ago for refusing to use patients' preferred pronouns. A hospital manager called Valerie Klusterman evil and a liar and banned her from bringing a Bible to the hospital where she had worked for 17 years. As part of the settlement, the University of Michigan Health West agreed to adopt new religious freedom protections for all employees. In NRL, the North Queensland Cowboys have been humbled on home soil in what coach Todd Payton has described as the club's darkest day. They've been beaten 82-12 by the Sydney Roosters in Townsville. Roosters 5'8" Daly Cherry Evans says it's one of the most memorable games of his career.
5: Purely based on the scoreline, very unique in my career, and I'm sure most of the boys in the sheds, it's a really unique one, but we're on a path. We're really happy with the result.
2: It's the first time since 1935 that more than 80 points have been scored by a team in an NRL game. That's the latest Vision National News. I'm Naomi Millam.
6: 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I do hope your day is going well, but if you are having a bit of a rough one, remember, we often can't control what is happening to us, but we do get to choose our response. 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
4: If I could speak all the languages of earth and of angels, but didn't love others, I would only be a noisy gong or a clanging cymbal. If I had the gift of prophecy, and if I understood all of God's secret plans and possessed all knowledge, and if I had such faith that I could move mountains, but didn't love others, I would be nothing. If I gave everything I have to the poor and even sacrificed my body, I could boast about it, but if I didn't love others, I would have gained nothing. Love is patient and kind. Love is not jealous or boastful or proud or rude. It does not demand its own way. It is not irritable, and it keeps no record of being wronged. It does not rejoice about injustice, but rejoices whenever the truth wins out. Love never gives up, never loses faith, is always hopeful, and endures through every circumstance. Three things will last forever: faith, hope, and love. And the greatest of these is love.
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2: In this bulletin, the US-Iran conflict escalating, BHP workers set to strike, and the federal government closing a loophole in the NDIS. With the details, I'm Jaden James. Experts say the US-Iran conflict is escalating horizontally and vertically as energy targets in more countries are hit. A port in Egypt has now been struck, causing a fire in ships, including an American gas storage tanker. There are no reports of injuries and no party has claimed responsibility at this stage. Former intelligence official Beth Sanna has told CNN Tehran continues to respond to major strikes from the United States.
3: Again, today, Iran has responded with attacks on Jordan and Kuwait. And so we're seeing this tit for tat. And, you know, there's some big questions here because there's got to be an off-ramp at some point.
2: A ceasefire deal fell apart last month. Back home, the federal government is moving to close a loophole that allows NDIS providers to bill for unapproved services. Some businesses have been caught out using the generic category other professional to charge for activities like equine therapy and golf lessons. It's understood some providers have been claiming up to $194 an hour for these services. Workers in WA's Pilbara region are set to strike for the second time in a generation. Members of the three unions say they won't load ships in Port Hedland next Saturday and will down tools next Sunday. Electrical Trades Union WA Secretary Adam Woodage says pay discussions with mining giant BHP have been progressing at a glacial pace.
4: The nexus that has brought us to this stage is BHP are refusing in offering us an agreement that has real rates, real conditions, real terms and conditions that reflects the work that these workers do up there in the Pilbara.
2: It's estimated that a 24-hour work stoppage costs BHP $120 million in lost revenue. The Victorian opposition is ramping up its crackdown on law and order by pledging to get tougher on teen crime. The coalition will expand Victoria's adult time for violent crime laws if elected, including for teen car thieves and carjackers. Shadow Attorney General James Newbury says it's time to act.
5: Young offenders who commit adult crimes will be treated with adult time, which the community expects.
2: This comes amid calls for major bail and sentencing reform in Victoria. Overseas, many Christian school children in Sri Lanka have been targeted by student bullies and teachers because of their faith. That's according to a study by the National Christian Evangelical Alliance. It found the children of non-traditional church pastors were among the worst impacted by the intimidation and violence in the Buddhist-majority nation. Teachers ridiculed them for attending church, banned them from reading their Bibles during school, and forced them to attend school on Sundays. Three Christian men who were arrested in Pakistan for allegedly desecrating the Islamic holy book have been freed from custody. Police concluded the allegations stemmed from a personal dispute rather than an act of blasphemy. The complainants have apologised to the Christians and their families. Christian advocates said the case highlights the dangers of Pakistan's blasphemy laws. In sport, world football is on the brink of a civil war, with European nations vowing to boycott the World Cup. If FIFA pushes ahead with plans to sell off stakes to private investors, FIFA president Gianni Infantino says privatization is the natural next step.
6: We believe that the FFE proposal would unlock the sport's potential in every corner of the world.
2: Football Australia says it will discuss the proposal with fellow Asian nations before deciding its position. That's the latest Vision National News. I'm Jaden James.
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1: Hi, I'm Bernie Diamond. I was sitting trying to work in my study the other day, and my neighbour's parrot started screeching again. It's a beautiful looking bird, but what a terrible sound, day after day. I have to confess there are some days when I could be tempted to do it some harm. Some people are like that. On the surface, they look great. But when they open their mouths, it's like a screeching parrot. In fact, I used to be like that. All I ever talked about was me. The only words I ever had for people were harsh words. And then, as I got closer to this Jesus, something changed. I expected he'd have harsh words for me. He'd have had every right. But he only ever had kind words. I expected he'd judge me. He had every right. But instead he whispered quietly, "I haven't come to judge you. I came to save you. Jesus."
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2: Peter Anderson here with you this afternoon. Are you working, at home, looking after other people, driving around? 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

0: Yeah, combined with gratitude is the antidote to worry, inviting you to trust God with your needs rather than carrying them alone. A great reminder from Paul.
1: One of my favourite times of the year is when I start to see signs of spring. The cherry blossom tree is one of the first to herald in spring, with its beautiful white and pink flowers that cover the whole tree. The amazing thing about the cherry blossom is that throughout winter, the spindly branches are stripped bare of foliage. But then, tiny buds appear and blossom, and each branch transforms from a drab stick to a stunning presentation of flowers. The cherry blossom depicts the ultimate resurrection story. What was once barren now transforms into a bundle of floral beauty. This gives us hope. There are times in our lives when we endure a winter season, when we feel stripped bare, but in time, the cold breaks and new life does emerge. God loves to remind us that He is with us in every season. He is there when we are bare and when we bloom. The blossom flower reminds us that God has been with us the whole time. Keep looking for the blossom of new life that God wants to bring to you today. I'm Linda Bailey from dailydevotions.com.au.

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2: In this bulletin, President Trump's Board of Peace reaching a deal with Hamas and a major blackout in Adelaide. With more, I'm Jaden James. President Donald Trump says he's reached an agreement to disarm the Palestinian terrorist group Hamas. He's taken to social media to declare his Board of Peace has also negotiated with other armed groups in Gaza. It would lead to the demilitarisation of the Gaza Strip. Back home, a hospital and a school are among those impacted by this morning's major blackout in Adelaide. Adelaide Botanic High has closed for the day and sent students home, while Calvary Wakefield Hospital announced a delay to elective surgeries before having power restored. It was sparked by a burst water main in Grenfell Street, flooding a substation in Coromandel Place. At one stage, the water was chest deep, with South Australian water crews busy pumping it out. Cecilia Schutz from Power Networks says it means the substation won't be operational for a while.
3: What that means is that our priority now is rerouting as many customers as possible to alternate supply. So what we're going to see is progressively customers are going to be restored throughout the day, but it is not possible at this point to say which customers those will be in which order. If there are customers that we, big customers that we can't get back on, we are already organising mobile generation.
2: Only 41 customers are still without power in a triangle from Rundle Mall to Flinders Street. The Australian College of Nursing claims the country could face a shortfall of almost 80,000 nurses by 2035. The college believes newly graduated professionals need to be better supported in their first few years of entering the practice. Chief Executive Catherine Zietz says governments should step in to ensure nurses stay in their roles.
4: We think that there needs to be some national program framework that defines the core elements of that support, and then opportunities for nurses to be able to access that support.
2: Ms. Zietz says Australia's healthcare system is already under enormous pressure. The Victorian Teachers Union meets today to vote on another strike. They're threatening to walk off the job for a third time next Tuesday if a new deal isn't on the table. Victorian Premier Ben Carroll insists the current offer would make teachers the best paid in the country. Australia has recorded a 270% increase in anti-Semitic incidents over the past 4 years. That's according to an international task force which reported that last year was the deadliest for attacks on Jews in 3 decades, with the worst crime being the Bondi shootings at a Hanukkah festival. The task force recorded 23,000 incidents across the US, the UK, France, Germany, Australia, Canada, and Argentina in 2025. Germany reported the highest per capita rate. Overseas, more than 120 young athletes have given their lives to Jesus at a recent church event in the US state of Georgia. Hundreds of students and scores of students attended the Night of Champions outreach, organised by a local Baptist church and the Strength of a Champion Ministries. In the NRL, the Roosters had a record-breaking night in Townsville, beating the Cowboys 82-12. It's the first time since 1935 that more than 80 points have been scored by a team in an NRL game. Roosters' Victor Radley pleased with their efforts.
5: Really proud of the effort. You know, you can have first half like we did and kind of get a bit lazy in the second half, which we weren't outstanding in the second half, but we kind of got back to our footy and then, we ended up with 80 points, which is really pleasing because we could have just got a bit carried away and let them back into the game.
2: First up tonight, the Dragons play the Dolphins. And at the Commonwealth Games, Australia's gold medal tally has reached 51, a cyclist bagging 3 golds overnight. That's the latest Vision National News. I'm Jaden James.
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2: The other day I went to this restaurant and I was just amazed to find that they'd remembered my name. And that was really impressive because I'd only ever been there once. They say that remembering names and people is one of the keys to success. And the same is true of Jesus. We have to be clear about who he is. Some people look at Jesus as their example of how to live. Other people consider Jesus to be their saviour. Which is it? Who is Jesus? If Jesus isn't first our saviour, but first of all our example, then everything about his life condemns us as miserable failures. But if Jesus is first of all our saviour, then we have hope. He came into the world to save sinners like you and me. And when Jesus is your saviour, then he can be your example too.
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1: Do you give your heart in pieces? I'm Danny Sinnott with another Brave to Go. We do sometimes, don't we? Especially when we've been hurt in a particular way and we're afraid of being hurt again. We might give a little and keep the rest safely guarded. Or maybe you've had a couple of people tease you, offering you a piece of their heart only to withdraw it again, dangling it in front of you like a carrot in front of a horse, and then only to pull it back again to control you. We're created by God to give love and be loved in return. To love at all is a risk. To love with your whole heart is brave, because the truth is you can't have love without risking rejection, and you can't experience the joy and richness of it to its full capacity without giving your whole heart. But when people use parts of their heart to tease and control us, the wound is deep and we often become confused and chase the love that eludes us. Eventually, we shut down our hearts and sometimes we become cold and resentful, and our flame snuffs out. But God is the opposite to us. God is love, and God doesn't give us his heart in pieces. He gives us the whole thing. God can heal a broken heart, but you need to give him the pieces. 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
1: In this bulletin, debate continuing over a mosque's application for a call to prayer and the death toll rising in Japan. Good afternoon, I'm Jaden James. Sydney residents who are unhappy with a plan to broadcast an Islamic call to prayer throughout their neighbourhood have been told by a councillor to simply close their windows to block out the noise. The Daily Telegraph reports a heated debate has taken place at a Canterbury-Bankstown council over whether to tighten noise restrictions for places of worship. An application to broadcast Lakemba Mosque's call to prayer via outdoor loudspeakers is currently being considered by council. Hundreds of Defence Force personnel will be tracked during training as part of efforts to monitor for brain injuries. The first of its kind research will cross-reference blast pressure readings during weapons training with blood tests and neurological data. Monash University Professor Terry O'Brien says it's not dissimilar to the monitoring of athletes for brain injuries suffered in contact sports.
2: Identify how often that occurs within the soldiers and you identifying blood tests and other ways of diagnosing when someone's having a brain injury and been able to manage their exposure to training and to other head traumas.
1: The study is in response to recommendations outlined in the Defence Royal Commission. Independent Costings estimate it will cost at a minimum $10 billion to walk away from Victoria Suburban Rail Loop. $7 billion has already been spent. $2 billion will be foregone on contracts already signed, with another $1 billion for remediation works. Stephen Anthony from Macroeconomics says there are other options.
3: What is the easiest, most appropriate, most effective and most efficient way to do that? The people who are expert in this, the planners and the transport economists, seem to say that the easiest way of doing this is electric buses.
1: It's estimated two-thirds of the suburban rail loop is expected to reach $216.7 billion. Christian Managing Director of McCrindle Research, Sophie Renton, has found Australians are evenly divided by excitement and fear over a future driven by artificial intelligence. She says that's because AI is invisible, with no clarity over its impact on jobs, prosperity and social cohesion. Ms. Renton told Vision Radio for Christians it requires spiritual and human faith.
4: We are all about a human-centered future. We believe humans are designed by God, created for relationship, created for connection. Thinking about AI is how do we embrace that tool but reject cognitive surrender? We would say that the ultimate success of AI integration will be measured by how well human ingenuity is protected.
1: She believes humans will stay in control. Overseas, the death toll from an earthquake which struck Japan's southwest has risen to 34. About 9,000 people are living in temporary shelters due to damage caused by the 6.8 magnitude tremor. Health officials are on alert for heatstroke as temperatures climb towards the mid-30s. In the AFL, Collingwood and Bobby Hill have agreed to mutually part ways. Hill spent a significant amount of time away from the club to deal with personal issues. Executive General Manager of Football, Charlie Gardner, says they'll miss him around the club.
5: I think the focus for Bobby is just getting himself right. If he could get back to play, that'd be fantastic. I don't think the rules would allow him to come back here anytime soon. But look, I think everyone involved at the Collingwood Football Club would love to see him back playing at AFL level again at some point.
1: Last night, Collingwood had a 25-point loss to Geelong at the MCG. Collingwood veteran Jeremy Howe taken to hospital after suffering a suspected broken arm during the game. That's the latest Vision National News. I'm Jaden James.
6: 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Let's have your heart take the wheel. That's the most important thing as we bring you those songs that matter for the drive home. 94.3.

0: One of the most surprising surveys I've ever seen put the question, what's the most intimate subject you wouldn't talk about? The result? 80% of the respondents said prayer. Even more surprising, it wasn't a survey of religious people. Have you ever found yourself offering a quiet prayer about something or someone you love? It can be almost as natural as breathing, a kind of heavenly breath. Remember that famous prayer, Our Father in Heaven, holy is your name. It was a template for prayer Jesus gave his friends. But he also said, keep it simple. It's not a theatrical performance. Get somewhere quiet, be there as simply and as honestly as you can, and just begin to focus on God and sense his grace and his presence. He knows what you need, but tell him anyway and thank him for it. Then, see what happens. Any relationship needs to be nurtured with honest, consistent, heartfelt communication. Why not make a start today?
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0: There is no greater name, and no one deserves our praise. 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
2: Good afternoon. In stories making news, a hospital and a school are among those impacted by this morning's major blackout in Adelaide. Adelaide Botanic High has closed for the day and sent students home, while Calvary Wakefield Hospital announced a delay to elective surgeries before having power restored. Australia is sending firefighters to France as the country battles devastating wildfires. Two aircraft and 24 skilled aerial and ground crew from the New South Wales Rural Fire Service will travel to the country. The deployment will take place in coming days. The death toll from an earthquake which struck Japan's southwest has risen to 34. About 9,000 people are living in temporary shelters due to damage caused by the 6.8 magnitude tremor. And in the AFL, Collingwood has released a statement officially confirming the club has parted ways with Bobby Hill. The 2023 Premiership player and Norm Smith medalist has spent a significant amount of time away from the club to deal with personal issues. I'm Jaden James, and those are the latest news and sport headlines.
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Rakington with you for the drive home, taking the edge off that work day. Maybe it's been a bit of a tough day. Don't worry, we've got some great songs to bring you that inspiration as they continue now.

0: good afternoon. Faith, music, and hope, that's what this radio station is all about. 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
1: Every Christmas, our family does a jigsaw puzzle. My mum will bring out her newest puzzle and everyone's welcome to help put the pieces together. Whenever the puzzle gets a little bit tricky, my mum will always jokingly say, "Oh, there must be a piece missing." But as we continue on, we'll eventually find the missing piece and put it in its correct place. There is nothing more frustrating than finishing a puzzle to find that there really is a piece missing. That hole in the middle of the puzzle leaves you unsatisfied, and no matter how you look at the puzzle, your eyes are always drawn to the hole in the picture. Every person is like a puzzle piece. We all play an important role. We all have different gifts and abilities, and we all need to add them into the bigger picture. When we join with other people and let our gifts shine together, then we make something beautiful. I'm Linda Bailey from dailydevotions.com.au.
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1: In this bulletin, private health changes criticised, firefighters sent overseas, and a plan to sell off the FIFA World Cup rejected. With more, I'm Gareth Stafford. The federal government is facing growing backlash to plans to reduce the private health insurance rebate for over 65s. Labor says the policy will save billions of dollars, which can then be used to fund aged care services. The New South Wales, Queensland and Tasmanian governments warn it could lead to people dropping their cover, putting more pressure on public hospitals. Federal Shadow Health and Aged Care Minister Anne Rustin echoes those concerns.
2: If all of these additional older Australians are forced into that system that's already buckling, we're likely to see older Australians particularly, but all Australians who will be impacted by this potentially could be seriously harmed or even die as a result of the overburdening of our health system.
1: Nearly 40% of surveyed affected policyholders say the change would force them to drop their cover. Victorian Premier Ben Carroll isn't only shuffling his front bench, he's also reorganising the public service. He's sacked Andrews Allen-era Secretary of the Department of Premier and Cabinet, Jeremy Moore. He's been replaced with Treasury Secretary Chris Barrett. The New South Wales Transport Safety Investigator has tabled its final report into the deadly Hunter Valley wedding bus crash 3 years ago, making dozens of recommendations to improve driver oversight. The Minns government will draft new laws in response to the findings, including a tiered offence and penalty structure. A new regulator is also being set up to oversee industry compliance. New South Wales Regional Transport Minister Jenny Aitchison says stronger standards will ensure no other families have to experience the kind of loss.
3: It is an important piece of work. It's going to be difficult for families today, but I want to assure all of them that we are working as hard as we can to ensure that this does not happen to other families.
1: The 2023 crash left 10 people dead and dozens of others injured, with the bus driver sentenced to 32 years in jail after driving under the influence of painkiller medication. Australia is sending firefighters to France as the country battles devastating blazes. Two aircraft and 24 skilled aerial and ground crew from the New South Wales Rural Fire Service are travelling to the country. The deployment will take place over the coming days. Other states haven't yet been asked to send crew or equipment. The Salvation Army has received a huge boost to its homeless ministry across Britain. Christian charity The Benefact Trust donated more than $2 million to support the Salvos ministry for the next 3 years. It comes as UK councils slash budgets to help the homeless. American pro-life campaigner Paul Vaughan has received more than $1.5 million in damages from the US government over his treatment by the Biden administration. The father of 11 children was arrested at gunpoint by FBI agents in front of his family in what he described as a terrifying pre-dawn raid on his home. He was placed under house arrest for 6 months for singing hymns during a peaceful protest outside a Nashville abortion clinic. Mr. Vaughan and 23 other convicted pro-lifers were pardoned by President Trump soon after he took office. To sport, and all 55 members of UEFA, soccer's European governing body, have agreed to boycott the World Cup if FIFA, the world governing body, goes ahead with plans to sell stakes to private investors in competitions. UEFA Vice President Laura McAllister told the BBC the decision to boycott the Cup was unanimous, aimed at sending a strong statement to FIFA.
4: It came to the moment where we really had to be on the right side of history, and we were prepared to do whatever it takes to stop a really catastrophic intervention by FIFA in our game.
1: North American nations have also rejected the plan. That's the latest Vision National News. I'm Gareth Stafford.
5: Well, we've got the positive music and the powerful message right here. 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

0: No man was ever heard to say in his deathbed, "I wish I'd spent more time at the office." G'day, this is Warwick Marsh from Dads for Kids. Overwork or physical exhaustion will rob you of your children and even your marriage. 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
2: Time now for a look at the weather. Attorney General's are meeting today to discuss a consistent approach to working with children checks. They'll seek to agree on standards for eligibility and improved information sharing between states and territories. Workers at BHP's WA iron ore port are threatening to strike again. Members of three unions have flagged a ban on loading ships next Saturday, followed by a 24-hour work stoppage if they can't reach an agreement with the mining giant over paying conditions. An entire youth soccer team from Ethiopia has vanished in Sweden after competing in a tournament in Gothenburg. Up to 20 people, mostly players between 14 and 17 years old, left their hotel without checking out and have failed to return home. And in sport, a doubleheader in the NRL tonight with the Dragons and Dolphins first up in Wollongong. The later game sees the Storm hosting the Bulldogs in Melbourne. I'm Gareth Stafford, and those are the latest news and sport headlines.
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0: Hello, hope you've had a terrific day. It's Ray Kington with you for The Drive Home. 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
2: It's easy to take God for granted. It's hard enough to say thank you to people around us who we can see, let alone remember to say thank you to God who we can't. And often we don't say thank you to God because we don't say thank you to others. We just aren't in the habit of gratitude, full stop. Think about how you act when you're really grateful to someone. You can't do enough for them, can you? And you do it happily. Maybe relating to God isn't so difficult after all, if you're grateful. Because perhaps the German theologian was right when he said, if the only prayer you ever said in your whole life was thank you, that would be enough. You know, God is good all the time. You'll be getting 86,400 seconds today, so why don't you just use one or two of them to say thank you to God?
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1: In this bulletin, Attorney General's holding a meeting, older Aussies delay downsizing their homes, and leukemia research is buoyed by a government grant. Good afternoon, I'm Gareth Stafford. Attorney General's are meeting today to discuss a consistent approach to working with children checks. They'll seek to agree on standards for eligibility and improved information sharing between states and territories. Federal Attorney General Michelle Rowland says Australians want concrete action to protect children and restore confidence in the childcare sector. The opposition leader says charges against a federal Labor MP are a test of leadership for the Prime Minister. Luke Gosling is accused of assaulting Northern Territory Administrator David Connolly. Angus Taylor says Anthony Albanese needs to step up.
2: This is a test of leadership for him. This is a very serious, of course, situation. An arrest, charges being laid against the most senior official in the Northern Territory. Prime Minister needs to step up.
1: Mr. Gosling denies any wrongdoing and lawyers say he will fight the charges. National Australia Bank says demand for new homes

0: loans has fallen by 15% in 3 months. The major lender says the drop started with growing uncertainty, stoked by the conflict between the US and Iran. Older Australians are delaying selling their homes. New data shows more than 33% are putting off downsizing as they've lost confidence in today's housing market. Senior's First CEO, Darren Moffat, says attitudes have changed.
1: We're seeing a lot of people turning to reverse mortgages as a stopgap measure. People are saying, look, I still want to downsize, but I want to buy myself, you know, 3, 4, 5 years. Releasing a little bit of equity through a reverse mortgage for, you know, a short term like that seems like a sensible approach. That's what a lot of customers are telling us.
0: More than 5.5 million homeowners are over 55. A federal grant has paved the way for a new study to find a cure for some cases of leukemia. Researchers are looking to reduce the number of people with chronic myeloid leukemia who need lifelong treatment. Adelaide University Professor Tim Hughes says it's exciting to be able to build on the existing research.
2: So we've been studying how we can get patients off therapy and into what we call treatment-free remission, which we think really is cure. And at the moment, about a third of patients can achieve that, but we think we can improve that greatly so that the majority of patients can actually get off their therapy and remain in remission.
0: Chronic myeloid leukemia affects around 410 Australians every year. A Christian leader in Nigeria's Kaduna state has appealed for urgent security measures after at least 30 people were killed in a suspected Islamic extremist attack on a Christian village. He called on the Nigerian government to do more to protect vulnerable communities. The US has condemned what it described as the alarming murders of 9 relatives of a pastor who spoke out against the violence. A Christian doctor's assistant has reached a $600,000 settlement with a Michigan hospital, which fired her 5 years ago for refusing to use patients' preferred pronouns. A hospital manager called Valerie Klusterman evil and a liar and banned her from bringing a Bible to the hospital where she'd worked for the past 17 years. As part of the settlement, the University of Michigan Health West agreed to adopt new religious freedom protections for all employees. To sport, and in the NRL, the Dragons will tonight come face-to-face with their latest big-name signing. Dolphins 5'8 Cody Nikorima has signed a 2-year deal with the Red V. Ahead of the Wind Stadium clash, Dragons coach Dean Young says the new recruit poses a serious threat.
3: Cody's a real threat, so is Hammer, so is Izzy Katoa, and we're expecting him to play. So they're a real good attacking team, and they've been doing really well, but you know, we need to make sure we get our game right, and it wasn't last week.
0: Also tonight, the Storm face the Bulldogs at Amy Park. That's the latest Vision National News. I'm Gareth Stafford.
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0: Hi, I'm Bernie Diamond. As a young IT consultant, I learned very early on that you don't talk about problems with clients. They were issues and considerations and opportunities. Sounds much nicer, doesn't it? Today, I guess I'm what society would call a minister, although it's not a term I really warm to. And my clientele are people like you. They say you shouldn't use the word sin. But when it comes right down to it, you and I know there's stuff we say and do and think that's just plain wrong. Doesn't matter how we dress them up, they rob us of life. Sin is the age-old problem of humanity, plain and simple. Easter's the time that God introduced chocolate eggs and Easter bunnies to deal with that problem. Easter's the time that God sacrificed his son on a cross to pay for our sin. And as you and I put our trust in him, what we discover is that the guilt's been washed away, plain and simple. Jesus.
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1: Hello, it is Ray Kington, driving you home at this portion of the day. 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
2: Good afternoon. In stories making news, the US president says an agreement has been reached for the complete disarmament of Hamas in Gaza. Donald Trump claims Israel would then withdraw from the area once the disarmament was completed as part of the Gaza peace deal. The opposition leader says charges against a federal Labor MP are a test of leadership for the Prime Minister. Luke Gosling is accused of assaulting Northern Territory Administrator David Connolly. He denies any wrongdoing and lawyers say he will fight the charges. Hundreds of Defence Force personnel will be tracked during training as part of efforts to monitor for brain injuries. The first of its kind research will cross-reference blast pressure readings during weapons training with blood tests and neurological data. And Australia has picked up 3 gold medals, 2 silver and 1 bronze on the opening day of the track cycling program at the Commonwealth Games. The men's 100-metre sprint winner, Cameroon's Emmanuel Ezeme, hasn't qualified for the 200-metre final. I'm Gareth Stafford, and those are the latest news and sport headlines.
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1: An interesting question was posed on the web. If someone from the 1950s suddenly appeared, what would be the most difficult thing to explain to them about life today? Clearly our technology would be a hard one to explain, and maybe microwaves and modern cars. However, one response trumped them all. I possess a device in my pocket that is capable of accessing the entirety of information known to man. I use it to look at pictures of cats and get in arguments with strangers. A great response, and unfortunately it's so true. We hold a wealth of knowledge in every phone, and yet what do we do with it? I think this is also true of Christians. We connect ourselves into the greatest power, the creator of the universe. But what do we do with this connection? We worry about tomorrow. We have the greatest power this world has ever experienced in Jesus. What are you going to do with this great and mighty power today? I'm Linda Bailey from dailydevotions.com.au.
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2: In this bulletin, power restored across Adelaide, teachers set to strike again, and the Broncos coach defends team selection. With more, I'm Gareth Stafford. The federal government is facing growing backlash over proposed cuts to private health insurance rebates. The budget measure would increase premiums by more than $1,000 a year for some couples. Private Healthcare Australia Chief Executive Dr. Rachel David argues they're putting the population in danger.
3: We estimate that about 63,000 people over 65 will drop their cover, but a further 200,000 are likely to downgrade their cover as well. This risks putting an unprecedented level of pressure on our public hospitals.
2: New polling shows Australians of varying ages are questioning the fairness of the reductions. Power has been fully restored in the Adelaide CBD for those impacted by the early morning burst water main. It blacked out more than 1,200 properties and also flooded nearby businesses and car parks. Victorian teachers will walk off the job again next month, escalating their pay dispute with the state government. Brian Wilson reports.
4: The Australian Education Union met today, voting to take action to force the government back to the negotiating table after the July 17 offer was rejected by members. Victorian President Jason Mullaly saying Premier Ben Carroll needs to deliver a revised offer. The teachers want funding for all schools to meet the needs of students, a 35% pay rise over 3 years, reduced class sizes, and relief from administrative burdens.
2: Brian Wilson reporting. An investigation into the New South Wales Hunter Valley wedding bus crash 3 years ago has made sweeping recommendations to improve bus safety oversight across the industry in New South Wales. The three-year-long probe by the Transport Safety Regulator found the driver was speeding at the time of the crash and was likely influenced by his ongoing misuse of a prescription opioid. OTSI Chief Investigator Jim Madravanis says he also uncovered major safety system gaps.
5: My final report has concluded that the safety systems in place fail to work together effectively. I've made a series of findings and 41 recommendations to improve safety systems in bus and coach travel in New South Wales.
2: The New South Wales government is vowing to draft the toughest bus safety laws in 20 years in response to the findings. Australia has recorded a 270% increase in anti-Semitic incidents over the past 4 years. That's according to an international task force which reported that last year was the deadliest for attacks on Jews in 3 decades, with the worst crime being the Bondi shootings at a Hanukkah festival. The task force recorded 23,000 incidents across the US, the UK, France, Germany, Australia, Canada and Argentina last year. Germany reported the highest per capita rate. More than 120 young athletes have given their lives to Jesus at a recent church event in the US state of Georgia. Hundreds of students and scores of coaches attended the Night of Champions outreach organised by a local Baptist church and the Strength of a Champion Ministries. The sport and in the NRL, Broncos coach Michael Maguire has defended his team selections ahead of tomorrow night's match against the Knights. With the Premier's out-of-finals reckoning, there's been calls for new blood to be given a game. But Maguire says departing players, such as retiring skipper Adam Reynolds, deserve to see out the season.
6: The Broncos jersey, you know, it's a privilege to wear it. Yeah, you know, and that's how, you know, the players, myself, everyone views what we're doing. We've got some great players that, you know, may leave us at the end of the year, but they've also been great players for this club. And, you know, every game's a special game when you play for the Broncos.
2: The Bulldogs can jump into the top 8 tonight with a win over the Storm. That's the latest Vision National News. I'm Gareth Stafford.

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1: Last year through work, I was all set to travel to India. My tickets were booked, my visa approved, and all my work was organised to depart on Sunday. However, 4 days before departure, we got an email from our Indian office. Some things had changed and we could no longer visit. This made things complicated. We still needed to complete our overseas tasks, but we had no overseas country to visit. Only one suggestion was put forward: Nepal. Changing at such short notice seemed actually impossible, but with some incredibly dedicated staff on the ground and a very quick working travel agent, the trip came to pass. In fact, it ended up being the most successful overseas work trip I had ever been on. There are times when things change and it feels like a disaster, but it's amazing how often the final plan ends up being better than we could ever imagine. I'm Linda Bailey from dailydevotions.com.au.
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1: Not long ago, the leader of Boko Haram, the terrorist organisation responsible for kidnapping 200 girls in Nigeria, made the claim that God told him to do it. Throughout history, the claim of God

0: God told me, has been used to justify heinous crimes and dreadful abuses of power. We know that God speaks, but we also know we can get it wrong. How do we know it's God's voice we're hearing? The real question is, of course, is this something God would say? But then, how do we know it's something He would say? The good news is that God has provided us with an answer. He sent us a person, a living, breathing demonstration of His nature. Jesus came to show us what God is like. That means every revelation should be tested against this question. Would Jesus say this? Does it line up with His words of compassion and His acts of kindness? Does it set the captive free and lift up the broken? If it doesn't, we know definitively it isn't sourced in the heart of God. If the leader of Boko Haram had done this, we may still have 200 girls safe home with their families today. You're listening to Tanya Harris of GodConversations.com.
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3: In this bulletin, a class action launched, Victorian opposition to expand adult crime, adult time laws, and the world's biggest gold bar created in Perth. With more, I'm Gareth Stafford. Two Melbourne ISIS brides have pleaded not guilty to crimes against humanity charges. The mother and daughter will fight accusations they kept a teenage slave while living in Syria. It comes as One Nation plans to introduce a bill blocking Australians linked to Islamic State from returning home. Nelson Scott has more.
4: Labor maintains it's been powerless to stop the return of 32 ISIS brides and their children this year, as they've all been Australian citizens. One Nation leader Pauline Hanson argues this is unacceptable and will introduce a bill to block citizens with links to Islamic State from coming home. The laws would tighten terror-related bail rules, expand passport cancellation powers, and make it easier for governments to issue temporary exclusion orders. Senator Hanson is now seeking the support of the crossbench in a bid to pass the bill when Parliament returns next month.
3: Nelson Scott reporting. The families of four ADF personnel killed in the Taipan helicopter crash in Queensland have launched a class action in the federal court. The Commonwealth and European aircraft company are being sued over alleged failings, which the claimants will argue led to the deaths of the four men in 2023. The Victorian opposition has pledged to add five new crimes to the state's adult crime, adult time legislation if it wins the election. But Minister Paul Edbrook says the government's reforms are working as they are.
5: We've seen crime go down and there's more work to do. There's always more work to do. But certainly coming from the opposition who, when last in government, were cutting police numbers, it just can't be taken seriously.
3: Under the Victorian Coalition's plan, attempted aggravated carjackings would carry a maximum penalty of 25 years in jail. The Perth Mint has created the largest bar of gold in the world. It weighs just over 521 kilos, 200 kilos more than the previous record holder in Dubai. Perth Mint CEO Paul Graham says it's the beginning of a new chapter.
6: What we'll be unveiling today is nothing short of, I think, a miracle, because it's not just the weight and the size of this bar, it's the purity.
3: It's worth more than $120 million. An entire youth soccer team from Ethiopia has vanished in Sweden after competing in a tournament in Gothenburg. Up to 20 people, mostly players between 14 and 17 years old, left their hotel without checking out. Despite the tournament ending 10 days ago, the group has failed to return home. Christian Managing Director of McCrindle Research, Sophie Renton, has found Australians are evenly divided by excitement and fear over a future driven by artificial intelligence. She says that's because AI is invisible, with no clarity over its impact on jobs, prosperity and social cohesion. Ms. Renton told Vision Radio, for Christians, it requires spiritual and human faith.
7: We are all about a human-centered future. We believe humans are designed by God, created for relationship, created for connection. Thinking about AI is how do we embrace that tool but reject cognitive surrender? We would say that the ultimate success of AI integration will be measured by how well human ingenuity is protected.
3: She believes humans will stay in control. To sport, and in the AFL, Tyson Stengel and Geelong have mutually parted ways. Stengel says he's deeply grateful to the club and looks forward to supporting the club as a fan. He didn't play at AFL level this year, having been back in South Australia on personal leave from the Cats at different stages this season. He was part of their 2022 Premiership team. Collingwood has also made the decision to move on Bobby Hill, who's been dealing with his own issues for some time. That's the latest Vision National News. I'm Gareth Stafford.

Max. This is for the outcast soul, lost control, no one knows. Sing it for the can't go back. Sing it for the broken past. Sing it

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2: I know this is going to sound really vain, but I have to admit that when I'm in my car, I look at myself in the rearview mirror. The trouble is that the reflection is only from my eyes up. There are times when I look in the rearview mirror and, well, I'm quite disappointed with what I see. My hair is bumpy or sticking up in the wrong direction, and so I'll start thinking of ways that I can readjust my hair when I get to the next set of lights. As soon as I'm stationary, I'll move the rearview mirror to see my whole head. And it's then that I realise that, well, when I take in the whole picture, my hair actually looks okay. Sometimes we go through a difficult situation and it seems to totally consume our whole lives. That bad part of our life colours every other thought we have throughout the day. No matter how we look at it, it all seems wrong. However, often that situation is just a small reflection in the rearview mirror. If we take the time to move the perspective and look at the bigger picture, we'll see that that difficult situation has actually added depth to a more beautiful picture. I'm Linda Bailey from dailydevotions.com.au.
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So you hold my hand. 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And somehow you manage to get me talking too much. Yeah, there's a rhythm.

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2: When I was a kid, my best friend was literally man's best friend, a beautiful German shepherd called Prince. One day we lost him and I was so upset. But then weeks later, I was walking down the road when I recognised Prince. A girl had him on a leash. I was overjoyed. The joy of finding, you see, was greater than the sorrow of loss. And Prince was happy too, as he almost knocked me over as he jumped on me with joy. Jesus talks about the joy of finding too. He tells the story of a lost sheep and of a great party that the shepherd throws when the sheep is found. He says there is joy in heaven over every sinner who repents. And if there is joy in finding, imagine the joy in being found. So, wherever you're lost, let God have the joy of finding you, and you'll experience the joy of being found as well.
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1: Have you ever met someone whose life's credo is my way or the highway? Of course you have. Not fun, is it? Hi, I'm Bernie Diamond from ChristianityWorks.com. Relationships are fine as long as we get our own way. Even living and working under authority, which we all do, is fine until you don't get your own way. And let's be honest, most of us don't react all that well when that happens. So what's the secret to getting through that without on the one hand ruining the relationship and on the other feeling like a doormat? Have a listen to what God has to say. Love is patient. Love is kind. Love isn't envious or boastful or arrogant or rude. It doesn't insist on its own way. There it is, right there. The secret is not insisting on your own way. Laying down the right to have your own way willingly with a good heart because you value the other person. When you think of it that way, it ain't rocket science.
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1: Hi, I'm Bernie Diamond. Sometimes we feel as though our lives are under a cloud. Things just aren't going the way that they should. Well, if there's any time where if God is God,

he ought to show up. It's under that cloud. A couple of thousand years ago, Peter the Apostle wrote to a bunch of Christians scattered across the known world. They were undergoing such terrible persecution, being covered in tar, lit as torches at Caesar's garden parties. That's one serious cloud. And he opens this letter with a greeting, "May grace and peace be yours in abundance." Think about that for a minute. That's so profound. God is showing up for these people through Peter's letter, reaching out to them under their cloud. Maybe today, as we spend this short time together, today God's showing up for you under your cloud. Can I ask you, implore you, if right now you can hear his voice in your heart, answer him. Answer him with everything that you are.

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3: One of the things I realised soon after I was married was that my wife was much more spontaneous than I was. I was used to planning out my day and I'd get all stressed out if my day didn't go the way I thought it would. I've had to learn to chill out and relax, and it hasn't been a bad thing at all. Really, the most significant things that happen in our lives are not the things we planned for. They hit us from out of the blue. Sometimes they're good, like when I fell instantaneously madly in love with a girl who's now my wife. Sometimes they're horrific, like when in my case, a close family member committed suicide. Seriously, how can anyone deal with the unexpected things of life? For me, it's that I trust in a good God and that I'm safe in His hands, not just now, but forever.
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This is Condus Benedict with a thought for the day. The Christian walk has often been likened to an athlete running a race. Hebrews chapter 12, verse 1 speaks of running the race. Let us run with perseverance the race marked out for us. An athlete has to work hard at being who they are. There's personal preparation. And in our lives as God's people, as Christians, we are challenged to have personal preparation. Prayer, reading of the Word, taking time out, resting, all these things are part of personal preparation. Exercise, running the race, getting fit, and so on. The second difficulty that an athlete faces is his task that he has to do, plus the opponents. There's opposition. The Apostle Peter, in 1 Peter chapter 5, verse 8, a verse of Scripture that I've read to you before, and you're familiar with, speaks of an opponent. Be alert and of sober mind. Your enemy, the devil, prowls around like a roaring lion, looking for someone to devour. There is a deep, powerful, spiritual battle. This is not internal, it's external, it's there. And of course, it's also an internal battle. And we're encouraged to do something about that battle. We're encouraged to run, we're encouraged to work, we're encouraged to seek to be the people God wants us to be. There is a spiritual warfare out there. The Apostle Paul, as he spoke to the Romans in Romans chapter 8, 37 and 39, speaks of this warfare. But this is much broader than the warfare. It speaks of the spiritual system that's round about us. In Romans 8, he speaks in such a way where he wants to encourage God's people to realize that there is more to life than what they can see, and there is a power far greater than themselves. Now, in all these things, we are more than conquerors through him who loved us, that's the Lord Jesus. For I am convinced, he says, that neither death nor life, nor angels nor demons, neither the present nor the future, nor any powers, neither height nor depth nor anything else in all creation will be able to separate us from the love of God that is in Christ Jesus our Lord. Romans 8 is a positive passage of Scripture. But in sharing that with God's people, he wants them to understand that there are certain things that we face. We face life, we face death. We face angels, we face demons. We face the past. We face the future. We face the present. And there are powers operating round about us, spiritual and physical. And he says, guess what? Neither height nor depth, just in case you miss something, nor anything else in all creation will be able to separate us from the love of God that is in Christ Jesus. It's a very powerful statement. We are to run a race. But as we run the race, we are to be athletes. But as we seek to be the best athlete that God wants us to be, we need to be aware of the fact that there is a warfare out there and nothing can separate us from God the Father through the Lord Jesus. The love of God, the expression of God's love, all the Lord Jesus did on the cross, the blood of the Lamb that was shed for us, the resurrection, the gift of the Holy Spirit, it's there to help us run, it's there to help us live. Let's pray. Heavenly Father, we thank you that you challenge us in your word to be alert, to be sober. You challenge us that we should see that there is an enemy out there, and his sole task is to destroy us. We thank you that your word tells us that in all these things round about us, the negatives, nothing can separate us from your love. No matter what it is, our past, our present, our circumstances, death, angels or demons, heights nor depths, powers, principalities, because you are our God, you are our Lord, you have provided for us all that we need to be the people you want us to be. Forgive us when we've forgotten this. Forgive us when we intentionally turned our back on you in stubbornness and perhaps pride. And give us the wisdom we require to see clearly, even though the road ahead sometimes is very difficult. Draw us close to yourself. These things we pray in the name of the Lord Jesus. Amen.
This has been Condas Benedict with a thought for the day.

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1: One of the things I realised soon after I was married was that my wife was much more spontaneous than I was. I was used to planning out my day and I'd get all stressed out if my day didn't go the way I thought it would. I've had to learn to chill out and relax, and it hasn't been a bad thing at all. Really, the most significant things that happen in our lives are not the things we plan for. They hit us from out of the blue. Sometimes they're good, like when I fell instantaneously madly in love with a girl who's now my wife. Sometimes they're horrific, like when in my case, a close family member committed suicide. Seriously, how can anyone deal with the unexpected things of life? For me, it's that I trust in a good God and that I'm safe in His hands, not just now, but forever.
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This is Condice Benedict with a thought for the day. I've experienced possible death scenarios on a number of occasions. This last bout was that of non-Hodgkin's lymphoma, cancer, and I went through a pretty horrific time in relation to chemo and a lot of personal anxiety and so on. And throughout this whole experience, I was very well aware of the presence of God and His provision. Now, it's just a question of getting over the chemo and getting on with life. Death. It's an interesting thing, isn't it? I love reading 1 John 4:18. There is no fear in love, but perfect love drives out fear, because fear has to do with punishment. The one who fears is not made perfect in love. God is love, and it's this God of love, grace and mercy who impacts our lives because of the Lord Jesus. Better still, through the Lord Jesus, in the power of God, the Holy Spirit. Fear of death is not an unusual thing. It's common. And there's a theme throughout the scriptures that talks about life and death, the struggle, life and death, and so on. In Psalm 55, the psalmist shares his dread of dying. My heart is in anguish within me. The terrors of death have fallen on me. Fear and trembling have beset me. Horror has overwhelmed me. Yes, I'm afraid, he says. The odds were stacked against him. Enemies at the door, perhaps a horrid death, the fear of betrayal, and the story goes on. Yet, as we read on, we find that there is a sense of calm and understanding. He comes to his senses. Verse 22, Psalm 55. Cast your cares on the Lord, and He will sustain you. He will never let the righteous be shaken, but you, God, will bring down the wicked into the pit of decay. The bloodthirsty and deceitful will not live out half their days. But as for me, I trust in you. He looks at the horror of things. He looks at the terrible situation. And then as he comes to his senses, he says, hey, guess what? I'm going to trust you, God. There is power and truth in the reflections of the psalmist. Psalm 27 has always been a game changer for me. From the first verse to the very last, there is a strong sense of assurance. There's a profound humanness as the psalmist exposes his heart to his readers. This prayer, this proclamation, this song to God. It's seen in Psalm 55, and it's seen here in Psalm 27. Both have similar endings. It begins with an affirmation of faith. The Lord is my light and my salvation. Whom shall I fear? The Lord is the stronghold of my life. Of whom shall I be afraid? And it finishes with a beautiful phrase. Wait for the Lord, be strong, and take heart, and wait for the Lord. We can find encouragement in the words of the psalmist. We can find encouragement in the words of Scripture. Death is not something that should be feared, but something that we look at as Christians in faith, trusting in the providence and the provision of a loving, merciful God. Why? Because the Lord Jesus came. Heavenly Father, we acknowledge that we're all going to die. It's going to happen to all of us. What happens in the meantime is a faith walk with you. Give us a sense of wonder and awe at your presence, as we've prayed many a time. But also give us a sense of knowingness of your presence in this life, that no matter what happens, the difficult and the good, the hard and the easy, we know your presence. Encourage us through the words of the psalmist and others as they challenge our hearts to wait upon you. The Lord is my light and my salvation. May that be the testimony of our hearts to the glory of the Lord Jesus. Amen. This is Condice Benedict with a thought for the day.

0: This is Condice Benedict with a thought for the day. I've experienced possible death scenarios on a number of occasions. This last bout was that of non-Hodgkin's lymphoma, cancer, and I went through a pretty horrific time in relation to chemo and a lot of personal anxiety and so on. And throughout this whole experience, I was very well aware of the presence of God and His provision. Now, it's just a question of getting over the chemo and getting on with life. Death. It's an interesting thing, isn't it? I love reading 1 John 4:18. There is no fear in love, but perfect love drives out fear, because fear has to do with punishment. The one who fears is not made perfect in love. God is love, and it's this God of love, grace and mercy who impacts our lives because of the Lord Jesus. Better still, through the Lord Jesus, in the power of God the Holy Spirit. Fear of death is not an unusual thing. It's common. And there's a theme throughout the scriptures that talks about life and death, the struggle, life and death, and so on. In Psalm 55, the psalmist shares his dread of dying. My heart is in anguish within me. The terrors of death have fallen on me. Fear and trembling have beset me. Horror has overwhelmed me. Yes, I'm afraid, he says. The odds were stacked against him. Enemies at the door, perhaps a horrid death, the fear of betrayal, and the story goes on. Yet, as we read on, we find that there is a sense of calm and understanding. He comes to his senses. Verse 22, Psalm 55. Cast your cares on the Lord, and He will sustain you. He will never let the righteous be shaken, but you, God, will bring down the wicked into the pit of decay. The bloodthirsty and deceitful will not live out half their days. But as for me, I trust in you. He looks at the horror of things. He looks at the terrible situation. And then as he comes to his senses, he says, hey, guess what? I'm going to trust you, God. There is power and truth in the reflections of the psalmist. Psalm 27 has always been a game changer for me. From the first verse to the very last, there is a strong sense of assurance. There's a profound humanness as the psalmist exposes his heart to his readers. This prayer, this proclamation, this song to God. It's seen in Psalm 55, and it's seen here in Psalm 27. Both have similar endings. It begins with an affirmation of faith. The Lord is my light and my salvation. Whom shall I fear? The Lord is the stronghold of my life. Of whom shall I be afraid? And it finishes with a beautiful phrase. Wait for the Lord, be strong, and take heart, and wait for the Lord. We can find encouragement in the words of the psalmist. We can find encouragement in the words of Scripture. Death is not something that should be feared, but something that we look at as Christians in faith, trusting in the providence and the provision of a loving, merciful God. Why? Because the Lord Jesus came. Heavenly Father, we acknowledge that we're all going to die. It's going to happen to all of us. What happens in the meantime is a faith walk with you. Give us a sense of wonder and awe at your presence, as we've prayed many a time. But also give us a sense of knowingness of your presence in this life, that no matter what happens, the difficult and the good, the hard and the easy, we know your presence. Encourage us through the words of the psalmist and others as they challenge our hearts to wait upon you. The Lord is my light and my salvation. May that be the testimony of our hearts to the glory of the Lord Jesus. Amen. This is Condice Benedict with a thought.
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1: We've all heard promises from salesmen. Sometimes they're about cars or investment plans or insurance policies. And sometimes they're about God. Hi, I'm Bernie Diamond. To tell you the truth, some of the claims that people make about God sound so unrealistic. Have you ever felt that? Whatever problem you have in life, God will fix it. Whatever the question is, Jesus will answer it. God will make you rich. And so we end up thinking, give me a break. So what can we believe? How much is reality? How much is hype? For me, it comes back down to the basics. Life is life. There are good days, there are rotten days. The thing that carries me through them all is this certain knowledge that my God holds every day in the palm of his hand, every minute of every day. And the certain knowledge that there's this love in his heart for me, for you, that's so great, he'd send his son to die for us. Jesus.
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1: One of the perks of my job is that I get to travel. This year, I'm off to Alaska, Wales, and Turkey. It sounds so glamorous when you post your

photos on Facebook. But those who travel know the reality isn't always so. Different cultures, different routines can all be disorienting and alienating. You miss the comfort of home, the familiarity of those who know you, and of course, your coffee maker. Often we think that travelling will somehow solve our problems, that being in a beautiful place will make the challenges of life magically disappear. The problem is that we take ourselves with us. That feeling of insecurity will rear its ugly head in the Swiss Alps. That broken heart will ache even on a beach in Fiji. It's not to say that a change of scenery isn't sometimes good, but it certainly isn't the panacea for all our ills. A better way is to take your challenge to God, ask Him how to deal with it, and follow His lead. His presence is the place that's worth travelling to. I'm Tanya Harris of GodConversations.com.

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2: Have you got kids? If you're like most parents, you want to teach them to be fully equipped before they leave home. I half joke with my two girls that I won't let them leave the home until they're fully graduated in all the skills they need to tackle life on their own. Graduation also means being educated on how to manage money. But how do we do this in practice? It seems today that very few schools teach practical money management, and most parents don't know what to do either. So here's some helpful tips that I've found work really well. Personally, I don't like an entitlement mentality, the mentality that says, I exist, therefore I deserve. I don't think this mentality is healthy. Therefore, in my family, my daughters only get pocket money if they earn it. My wife Rochelle and I have put up a chart in our pantry that lists a whole range of household tasks that my daughters can do to earn their pocket money. If they don't work, they don't earn. Much like the real world, right? Having a list of household tasks and the amount that they can earn is a motivator. It's a win-win. We get more work done around the house, and they earn some money doing it. If you want to get your kids even more motivated, help them set some savings goals to buy things that they want. Break it down for them and help them understand how long it'll take for them to save for that special item. Setting medium-term goals teaches delayed gratification. Delayed gratification is a sign of maturity and a wonderful lesson to learn with regards to finances. On payday, we pay the girls' earnings in cash. The reason we pay cash is so that they can allocate their earnings to three envelopes. These envelopes are titled giving, saving, and spending. I want my girls to form good money habits, and this envelope system encourages time-proven habits for financial success. In fact, I recommend the envelope system for most adults too. On payday, they must put cash into each one of the envelopes. They determine how much goes into each envelope, but each envelope must receive some cash. Another envelope they have is named clothes. This envelope receives an allocation from the family's budget, in cash, every pay. We give the girls their budgeted clothing allocation, and then it's their responsibility to manage this clothing budget themselves. We figured that getting this allocation into their hands to manage would provide a number of teaching moments as they got things wrong and as they got things right, and we were right. The girls on the whole have done an amazing job with managing their clothing budget and have given us, their parents, some great opportunities to say, well done. So if you have trouble getting your kids to do their share of the work around the house, then can I suggest you give this a go and see what happens? You might be pleasantly surprised.
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2: 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And there's nothing you can do yourself to get rid of it. There's really only one option left. We all have a divine doctor in heaven. 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
1: I quite like Facebook. For me, it's a great way to keep in touch with old friends and acquaintances that I don't really see very often. However, I've noticed that Facebook isn't always a positive place for someone. Many times I've seen people update their status by saying something nasty and hurtful. Typing something into a computer is so much easier than bringing up an issue face to face. And yet, there are huge ramifications in the real world when something has been spoken in the cyber world. Even Jesus encouraged people to deal with their problems face to face, and he wasn't even referring to Facebook back then. In Matthew chapter 18, verse 15, Jesus says, "If a brother or sister sins, go and point out the fault just between the two of you. If they listen to you, you have won them over." If we were all to live according to this guidance, then there would be much less hatred and more in our world today. I'm Linda Bailey from dailydevotions.com.au.
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It was just two lovers sitting in the car, listening to Blonde, falling for each other. Pink and orange skies, feeling super childish. No Donald Glover. 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

we're just two lovers. Feet up on the dash, driving nowhere fast, burning through the summer. Radio on blast, make the moment last. She got solar power. Minutes feel like hours. She knew she

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1: How do you become God's favourite person to talk to? Like, if God was with you at a dinner party, how would you get to be the one he would sit in the corner chatting with? Do you have to obey all of the Ten Commandments? Go to Bible college and study theology? Do you need to sit cross-legged on top of a mountain for 5 hours? Or try to be best friends with the pastor who is obviously closer to God? The answer is so much easier than all that. All we need is hunger, a desire to know him. Jesus told us to seek, knock, and ask. He knew that only an open heart is able to receive spiritual truth. I imagine hunger to be like a magnet that beams up to the heavenlies, and it's like God's up there watching, looking, waiting for someone to call. As soon as he hears us, he looks for someone or something to send a message through. He can use anything. Do we want to know him? Do we want to hear him? For those who seek, he will be found. You're listening to Tanya Harris of GodConversations.com.
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2: Have you ever forgotten something or someone who's really important to you? 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The mum and dad hurried out, but left a little girl and a baby in a pram behind. 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Fearing she would be crushed, I threw myself at the doors and held them open, just in time to see the horrified mum running back to her forgotten kids. The fact is that we all forget things at times. 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And at times we've been forgotten by others too. 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
1: As I was heading away for a couple of days, my husband gave me a special dongle to attach to my laptop so I could still access the internet. I instinctively went to get a pen and paper to write down all the instructions I'd need to remember so that the dongle would work while I was away. But my husband was short and specific. Plug it in, press connect. There was a pause as I waited for the rest of the instructions, but none came. So I started quizzing him about passwords and programs and logins, but he reinforced, plug it in, press connect. I couldn't believe it. It was that simple? Often when we seek direction from God, we anticipate some kind of rocket science answer. However, the guidance we receive is simple and clear. Love God, love others. That's it. It's clearer than connecting to the internet, and it will transform our lives more than any piece of technology. Love God, love others. I'm Linda Bailey from dailydevotions.com.au.
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1: Different products come with different warnings. Written on a microwave was, "Warning, do not use for drying pets." Yep. And written on a carton of eggs, it had, "Allergy advice, contains eggs." Written on a shirt was, "Caution, do not iron shirt while wearing it." Yeah, these are all caution labels that are actually in existence. I love seeing these and chuckling at how incredibly silly they are. But then I have to wonder, has something actually happened to prompt a company to write such a warning? Or were they just preempting our stupidity? God gave his people laws to live by. They're called the Ten Commandments. And as I think about them, I'm wondering the same thing. Had God witnessed wrongdoing so he put laws in place to stop them from happening? Or was he preempting what might happen? These laws are worth our attention today too. They are worth noting in our lives as we strive to live as God would have us live, with justice, with respect, and with grace. I'm Linda Bailey from dailydevotions.com.au.
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1: 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Hi, I'm Chuck Swindoll. 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Some are made for the ballet floor. Some are made for the violin. Some are made to play the horn. Some are made to paint. Some are made to dribble a basketball all over the court and jump like crazy and slam that thing in the basket. Some can't get their nose out of a book. So be the cheerleader, the encourager, the Barnabas. And rejoice in the uniqueness in each one of your children, just as God created them.
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2: There's this story about two angels who were sent from heaven, each with a basket. One was sent to bring back people's requests and the other was sent to bring back their thanks. When they returned, they were both in trouble. The request completely overflowed the basket, but the bottom of the gratitude basket wasn't even covered by three tiny thanks. The trouble is, of course, this twisted human nature that we have. Our human nature is as crooked as a corkscrew. To say thank you is just as difficult for us as to say I'm sorry. 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There's always something to be thankful for every day. I'm sure you can think of something, and if you can't, well, you can always be thankful for what hasn't happened. So remember, start filling your angel's basket with gratitude.
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0: be a load of old cobblers. And so this was his proposition. Your eyes are the windows to your soul. If they're wide open with wonder and belief, then you're full of light. And if you're squinty-eyed with greed and distrust, it's basically a musty cellar. He encouraged those who'd listen to stockpile treasure in the hereafter, where it wouldn't rust, didn't need a burglar alarm, and wouldn't give them indigestion. And the best part is that Jesus said if you and I followed his plan, we'd end up with a more contented life here anyway.
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0: Hi, I'm Bernie Diamond from ChristianityWorks.com. There are so many things that can rob us of living an extraordinary life. And right up there at the top of the list are our emotions. Our emotions can rob us of the good times. Let's look at just one simple emotion, being annoyed. Here's a challenge for you starting right now. For the rest of today, count the number of times that you get annoyed. You might be surprised at how many there actually are. And when we look at those back in the cold, hard light of day, it turns out that 99.9% of them simply weren't worth the trouble. Imagine you spend just 1 hour each day being annoyed at different things. Hey, that's not a lot for some people. That's 7 hours a week, or almost a whole workday. Extrapolate that out, and that's 45 days a year. Being annoyed isn't a lot of fun, is it? So, is that such a good way to spend a day each week, really? Come on.
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This is Condus Benedict with a thought for the day. I've been reading through the Gospel of John lately, and when I read through chapter 5, I was taken back and I was blessed at the same time. I love the way the Lord Jesus dealt with this lame man. When you get a chance, read through John 5. It will bless you too. Here's a guy that's been lame for a very, very long time. He's taken to the pool. He sits there and he waits and the water is stirred. He's supposed to get into the water and there people are healed. But it doesn't happen for him because he can't get into the water. Commentator of old J.C. Ryle said this about this passage. For this man there was no healing. Friendless, helpless and hopeless, he lay near the wonder-working waters, but derived no benefit from them. Year after year passed away and left him still uncured. No relief or change for the better seemed likely to come, except for the grave. Question: why put yourself through all that anxiety? Answer: because where there is life, there is always hope. Or better still, where there is hope, there is always life. We should never lose hope. As children of God, we have the greatest source of hope. And what's that? Our faith in the Lord Jesus. All it takes is a small spark to get a fire going. Remember the words of that old song? A speck of faith to understand the words of the Lord Jesus. It only takes a speck of faith because it is the object of our faith that is important. The object of our faith is more important than our faith itself. The Lord Jesus can be trusted more than faith or trust itself. I don't know if you understand that concept. Some people don't. But for me, it's crucial. Looking unto Jesus, the author and perfecter of my faith. Not looking unto Con and all the ability he has to believe and trust. We focus on the Lord Jesus. Many believe in belief or trust or faith in itself, when our focus should be on the author of faith, the center of faith. That is, the Lord Jesus himself. There's another thing at play here. What is it that takes our focus off the Lord Jesus? It is the old-fashioned word sin. People don't like to talk about sin. They just sweep it under the carpet. They give it wholesome names. Sin focuses on sin. Sin focuses on man and what man can do, and at times snubs its nose at God. The psalmist observed, "The fool says in his heart, there is no God. They are corrupt. Their deeds are vile. There is no one who does good." That's from Psalm 14. One aspect of John chapter 5 is the suffering and pain of an individual who may be representative of many today who suffer and are in great pain. There is hope, hope that is in the Lord Jesus. There will be a time when there will be no more wars, no more pain. Hear what John says in Revelation 21. He will wipe away every tear from their eyes. There will be no more death, or mourning, or crying, or pain, for the old order of things has passed away. Till that time, we have life as we know it, and a hope in the Lord Jesus, should we avail ourselves of this. Heavenly Father, it's so easy to get caught up in the everyday things that happen that we lose sight of your presence. It's so easy to allow sin to control. It's so easy to allow circumstances, maybe suffering and pain, or other things to take control that we lose sight of your presence. Enable us by faith, not in ourselves and what we can do, but by faith in you, to move forward, trusting, being aware of your presence. This we pray in the name of the Lord Jesus. This is Condus Benedict with a thought for the day.

0: Have you ever wondered why some people hear from God while others don't? Is it because God plays favourites? Or is it for those who are spiritually sensitive, the mystical types, the ones who are specially gifted in that area? Or is it only for the pastors and the leaders, those who are theologically educated and really need to hear from God? Sadly, the Pharisees, the religious leaders of Jesus' day, studied their Bibles and followed the rules better than anyone. But Jesus said they had never heard God's voice. We don't hear God's voice because of our abilities or our intelligence, or even because of our clever theology and pious rituals. The ability to hear from God is directly related to the state of our hearts. As the Apostle Paul describes it, we see with the eyes of our heart. To recognize God's voice, we need to position our hearts to seek Him first. Do we want to hear His voice? Do we want to know Him more? He wants us to ask Him questions and then stay long enough to listen for His answers. This is Tanya Harris of GodConversations.com.
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0: many great songs of praise and prayers that have an impact on who we are. Here's one such psalm, Psalm 121. I lift up my eyes to the mountains. Where does my help come from? My help comes from the Lord, the maker of heaven and earth. He will not let your foot slip. He who watches over you will not slumber. Indeed, he who watches over Israel will neither slumber nor sleep. The Lord watches over you. The Lord is your shade at your right hand. The sun will not harm you by day, nor the moon by night. The Lord will keep you from all harm. He will watch over your life. The Lord will watch over your coming and your going, both now and forevermore. What an encouraging passage of Scripture. I will lift my eyes to the mountains. Where does my help come from? My help comes from the Lord, the maker of heaven and earth. It's as if one is on a journey. And on that journey, you look forward, you look onto the road ahead. And in the road ahead, there is a distant hill. That's your goal. That's where you're going. The escarpment is the scene. It's majestic. And you see its awe and its wonder. And it's so inspiring. So the question comes. I look unto the mountains. I see the mountains and their beauty. Where does my true help come from? And the answer is forthcoming. It's an affirmation. All I need comes from God. Wonderful words. I lift up my eyes to the mountains. Where does my help come from? My help comes from the Lord, the maker of heaven and earth. Creation screams out the existence of God. The Apostle Paul put it this way. For since the creation of the world, God's invisible qualities, his eternal power and divine nature, have been clearly seen, being understood from what has been made, so that people are without excuse. We are wonderfully made. Creation is a beautiful thing. You see a plant growing. You see animal life. You see insect life. Everything about humanity and everything about this world is great. It is wonderfully made. And the purpose of creation is to point us to the Creator. Alas, over the years, some have worshipped the creature and not the Creator. Within these eight simple yet profound sentences, we have all the teaching that we need for a walk and understanding of God the Father. Stuff happens. All sorts of things happen to us. We know this from our own experiences, don't we? The good and the bad. And there are times when we're tempted to ask the question of God, where are you? I don't see this as a bad thing. Some would say that at that point we lose our faith. I would rather say that at that point we get to grips with our faith and we come to God with honesty and reality. He knows how we feel, and lying to him just doesn't work. The psalmist wanted God's people to understand that they are not alone and that God protects and provides and gives them all that they need. I look forward. I'm on a road and I'm traveling. And as I'm on the road and I'm traveling, I look to the mountains and I ask the question, where does my help come from? My help comes from the Lord, the maker of heaven and earth. Will you pray with me? Father, it's so easy to fall into potholes on the journey. It's so easy to stumble, to hit our head, to stub our toes. It's so easy to be diverted by this little roadway or that little roadway that we lose sight of the big picture. It's so easy to get so tied up in one little tree when the forest is ahead of us. Help us to see your presence in everything that we do. Help us to understand your presence in our lives. Make us aware of that wonderful presence, the presence of God the Father, the presence of God the Spirit ministering to us and within us, the presence of the Lord Jesus the Son, the Eternal One. Heavenly Father, help us to fix our eyes on you through the Lord Jesus and to walk the pathway you call us to walk, that we too may be able to pray from the depths of our hearts. Where does my help come from? My help comes from the Lord, the Maker of heaven and earth. Amen. This has been Condor Spinnedick with a thought for the day.
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2: Recently, I had to go to court and I thought about representing myself, but I'm glad I didn't. It was really intimidating. How glad was I that I had a team of legal professionals who were on my side? They argued my case and they knew what they were doing, and as a result, I won. I've heard non-believers say, if God exists, he's really not on my side. You might be surprised to know that much of the religion around the world is based on the idea that God is against you and not for you. That's why you have to do stuff to get God on your side. But Christianity is different. Its central message is that God is for you, even when you're not for him. And the best thing of all is that, unlike lawyers, you don't have to pay God to be on your side. He just is, because that's just who he is.
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It's Gavin here, and I'm glad to ride along with you this morning.

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0: Good morning. If you're sitting there with a coffee in hand, you're already ahead of me. Whatever your morning routine looks like, thanks for inviting me into it. My hope is that you'll be encouraged, refreshed, and inspired before you head into the rest of your day.
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2: Let it hurt, let it heal, let it go. I'm Danny Sinnott with another Brave to Go. When we're feeling hurt or grieving, our pain demands to be felt. It's very real and valid. Actually, hurt needs to be felt for us to process it. Processing is that place where we feel the pain and we struggle to make sense of what's happened. It's normal and healthy to go there, sometimes for a while even, as long as we don't get stuck. It's bitterness that can get us bound and hurtling fast into a downward spiral. Healthy processing allows us to let go of bitterness and hand it over to God so that we can get to a point where we can accept our new situation and make a decision to use the pain for greater good. Maybe that looks like a lesson learned, a legacy to create, or people we can help in a deeper way because we've walked the journey before them. We can be real and do life together with others because we've been qualified in a special way. Let it hurt, let it heal, let it go. 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
2: In this bulletin, Donald Trump heralding a peace agreement and the government urged to listen to older Australians. With more, I'm Tracy Weir. Some states are pushing back on federal plans to cut private health insurance rebates for those over the age of 65. Nearly 40% of surveyed affected policyholders say the change would force them to drop their cover. Shadow Health and Aged Care Minister Anne Rustin says the government should abandon what she is labelling mean-spirited policy.
3: Basically a tax on older Australians. We want them to actually listen to the sector, listen to older Australians, listen to their state and territory counterparts and drop this really bad policy.
2: Some states say if private hospital cover is dropped, pressure on the public system will increase. The Liberal Party will dramatically expand Victoria's adult time for violent crime laws if they win government in November. Under their proposal, jail time for car theft would rise to a maximum of 10 years, while aggravated

0: Fated carjacking would carry 25 years behind bars. Shadow Attorney General James Newbury says victims are tired of being ignored.
1: And what's more offensive is that after the crimes are committed, those victims have to watch the offenders get off, not just on bail, but in terms of the punishments they receive.
0: New data shows 87 cars are stolen every day in Melbourne and then often used to commit other crimes. Sydney residents who are unhappy with a plan to broadcast an Islamic call to prayer throughout their neighbourhood have been told by a councillor to simply close their windows to block out the noise. The Daily Telegraph reports a heated debate has taken place at a Canterbury Bankstown Council over whether to tighten noise restrictions for places of worship. An application to broadcast Lakemba Mosque's call to prayer via outdoor loudspeakers is currently being considered by council. The US president says Israel is very happy with plans for Hamas to disarm. It comes after Hamas accepted a framework for putting down its weapons in the territory for the first time, as long as Israel withdraws from Gaza. In turn, Israeli officials say their forces would not retreat without the genuine disarmament of Hamas. A UK police chief has agreed to pay Christian journalist Alison Pearson a substantial five-figure sum for making potentially defamatory remarks about hate crime allegations against her. Essex Crime Commissioner Roger Hurst admitted liability and apologised to the newspaper columnist after his officers went to her home on Remembrance Day to reveal she was being investigated. They said it related to a tweet she made 12 months earlier, but they couldn't tell Ms. Pearson who made the complaint, who was the victim, or even what she tweeted. She was never charged with any offence. A young Nigerian woman has read the Bible aloud continuously for 144 hours in an attempt to break a Guinness World Record. She was allowed only limited breaks for naps, bathroom visits and meals during the six-day marathon. Her efforts have yet to be verified as a world record. To sport in the AFL and Lions star Cam Rayner says they're picking up steam with just four home and away games remaining. Rayner says it's been a season to remember, even when things haven't gone their way.
2: Even through the losses, I feel like we're still trying to make a big emphasis on celebrating and enjoying the games, but it obviously makes it a lot easier when you're winning football. It's really a good indicator when you can see the team celebrating each other and enjoying playing footy out there.
0: Brisbane take on the 11th placed Carlton in their next game. In the NRL, the Dolphins have kept their top four hopes alive with a 28-22 point win over the Dragons, and the Bulldogs have beaten the Storm in Melbourne. That's the latest Vision National News. I'm Tracy Weir.
3: Gavin here, enjoying a cup of coffee. And here's a thought for the day. Life's too short for bad coffee, or bad attitudes for that matter. Thankfully, we've got hope, encouragement and joy brewing here this morning.

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1: Have you ever wondered why some people hear from God while others don't? Is it because God plays favourites? Or is it for those who are spiritually sensitive, the mystical types, the ones who are specially gifted in that area? Or is it only for the pastors and the leaders, those who are theologically educated and really need to hear from God? Sadly, the Pharisees, the religious leaders of Jesus' day, studied their Bibles and followed the rules better than anyone. But Jesus said they had never heard God's voice. We don't hear God's voice because of our abilities or our intelligence, or even because of our clever theology and pious rituals. The ability to hear from God is directly related to the state of our hearts. As the Apostle Paul describes it, we see with the eyes of our heart. To recognize God's voice, we need to position our hearts to seek Him first. Do we want to hear His voice? Do we want to know Him more? He wants us to ask Him questions and then stay long enough to listen for His answers. This is Tanya Harris of GodConversations.com.
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This is Gavin Brett, and you're spending your morning with me. And I thought I'd share a little bit of humour with you. So here you go. What do you call cheese that isn't yours? Nacho cheese. Okay, I'll stop now. But I hope you gave the. I hope that gave you a little grin. It makes me laugh. I shouldn't laugh at my own jokes. Hey, you have the best day.

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0: Hey, as I join you this morning, remember this. You are loved, you are chosen, and you are part of a community that's all about speaking life and bringing hope. 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
2: Sometimes life can feel like a prison. We were made with a free spirit, and so when something or someone or some situation kind of cuts into that, it's like we've lost that freedom. Hi, I'm Bernie Diamond. You know what I'm talking about. Work can be like that. Being a stay-at-home mum can be like that. Being on a treadmill can be like that. Having someone who dominates us can be like that. Sometimes we think of freedom as being do anything anytime, but that's not it. Freedom is something deep down inside. We know we're loved. We know we can be individuals. We know we have choices. Freedom is when we know we have value. Then people can do anything they like to us. They can lock us up even. But inside, we're still free. Maybe that's why Jesus said that he came to set the captives free. It's easy to react to that and say, well, I don't need setting free from anything. But at the same time, we know we're not living that freedom. Something's missing. Jesus.
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Good morning, it's Gavin with you. Thanks for letting me keep you company while you get your day rolling. Remember, this morning is a gift, so let's enjoy it together.

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2: In this bulletin, Donald Trump talking up a peace agreement and a reminder about bird flu. With the details, I'm Tracy Weir. Authorities have confirmed a number of new detections of the H5 bird flu strain. Chelsea Bowden has more.
3: Another 19 bird flu cases have been detected in South Australia. The infected greater crested terns were found along the state's southeast coast and Kangaroo Island. It brings the total number of confirmed or presumed positive detections of H5 bird flu in South Australia to 38 and 52 across the country. All have been in wild seabirds in coastal locations. Authorities maintain the risk to human health remains low and poultry populations remain unaffected.
2: Chelsea Bowden. Footage of an online conversation between an Israeli influencer and two Sydney nurses accused of threatening Israeli patients can now be used as evidence when the pair face trial. A judge previously ruled the video was inadmissible, finding it was improperly obtained and breached privacy laws. In other news, Victorian teachers have voted to strike again as the education union's pay dispute with the state government continues. Teachers and support staff will walk off the job on August 19. And the Perth Mint has set the world record for the largest ever bar of gold at 521 kilograms. Overseas, the US president says Israel is very happy about a disarmament deal with Hamas, despite Israeli officials expressing concern over its details. Israel has stressed a complete disarmament of Hamas is required before its troops will withdraw from Gaza. But Donald Trump says everyone is on board with the deal.
4: I do have an understanding with Israel. Israel is very happy about it. Israel helped us. And they've been very good. They've been very good about it. Most people said that would be a deal that would be undoable. Now, will it go through its ups and downs? It's a very complex situation over there. The people are very complex.
2: In an updated peace plan published Friday, the Board of Peace also emphasised that Israel should cease military operations in Gaza without delay, at the same time as this peace plan is being implemented. Ukrainian Christians who were forced to flee their country by the ongoing war have planted 160 churches across Europe over the past 4 years. European Christian Mission International reports what began as a devastating displacement is becoming an unexpected movement of the gospel witness across the continent. It said that despite their deep pain and loss, Ukrainian believers are also carrying the hope of Christ wherever they go. Three Church of England bishops have urged the British Foreign Secretary to intervene to halt the executions of at least 50 Ethiopian Christians in Saudi Arabian jails. Some have already been executed for non-lethal drug-related offences. Humanitarian rights groups estimate 200 Ethiopians are on death row, while up to 2,000 have been repatriated under

0: royal amnesties. To sport, and in the NRL, West's Tigers veteran Api Korosau insists the Adam Dewey saga has been put to bed. The Lebanese international will play halfback in Sunday's game with the Eels after walking out on the team last week. Korosau says Dewey is in a good headspace for the game.
1: I think he's good. I think the boys have been really receptive towards him as well, and I think you guys seen the training the other day, you know, we just sort of dealt with that.
0: Meantime, the Herald reports the NRL could experiment with a new kickoff rule in the final round of the regular season. And at the Commonwealth Games in the 60-kilo judo, Aussies Joshua Katz and Pedro Carlos Antun Neto have won silver and bronze, respectively. That's the latest Vision National News. I'm Tracy Weir.
2: A simple challenge for today. Look for one thing to be thankful for. Gratitude changes perspective. It doesn't remove our challenges, but it reminds us of God's faithfulness in the middle of them. Start there and see how your day unfolds. Hi, I'm Gavin Brett.

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2: I believe in love at first sight. I never used to until it actually happened to me. I was speaking to a crowd of about 250 people when the door at the back of the hall swung open. The light streamed in, and in through that door walked this vision of loveliness. Straight away, my mouth went dry and I started stumbling over my words. I just stared. And 18 months later, I married her. Very often, the important things that happen to us are not the things we've planned for. They just hit us out of the blue. Sometimes they're good, even wonderful, but often they're not so good. That's why we need God in our lives, all the time. You can depend on Him. His grace will get you through all the unplanned things in life, both the good and the bad.
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1: Hi, this is Gavin Brett. You're spending the morning with me. And I just wanted to remind you that Psalm 46, verse 1 says, God is our refuge and strength and ever-present help in trouble. That means no matter how messy your morning is, you're covered. Have a great day.

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0: Hey, a big shout out to everyone driving right now. Whether it's a short trip or a long one, thanks for letting me keep you company along the way. This is Gavin Brett, and I pray that you have the best trip ever.
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2: Hi, I'm Bernie Diamond. For years, I looked at this whole Christianity gig, and to tell you the truth, from where I sat, it just really didn't fly. I mean, big stone churches and Bibles and bishops and all those trappings somehow got in the road of what it was all about. The question that I needed to have answered was, well, does it work? And clearly, if I became a Christian, there are some things that I'd have to give up. No good mincing words. Christianity does have a moral basis to it. So if I was going to have to give up some things, well, I'd want to know that it made sense, that it worked. Not unreasonable, really. I don't know quite how to put it without sounding trite, but 10 years on, for me, absolutely it works. But it's no good me telling you that. That's a decision each one of us has to make for ourselves, and that's how it should be. All I'd like to do is encourage you, don't waste this life. 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

morning. 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
2: In this bulletin, the Farmers Federation issues a warning to the Victorian government and the federal government working to secure a deal with the US. With more, I'm Tracy Weir. The federal government is in negotiations with the White House to secure access to top-tier American AI models. Under a proposed deal, Australian infrastructure like banks and telecommunications firms would gain privileged access to advanced software to bolster

0: Authorities are urging Australians to continue reporting dead birds as they attempt to manage the H5 bird flu outbreak. Another 19 confirmed detections bring Australia's total to 52, with the virus spreading locally in South Australia. Agriculture Minister Julie Collins has thanked everyone who has helped in the efforts so far.
1: If you see a sick or a dead bird or other animals, please do not touch them. Please avoid, contact and record what you see, and make a report through birdflu.gov.au, where Australians can continue to receive up-to-date information on the bird flu in Australia.
0: There have been no detections in poultry or the wider agricultural industry. Agricultural groups are tipping a bush backlash unless Labor under Ben Carroll in Victoria listens and acts on their grievances. The Victorian Farmers Federation President Ryan Milgate says Labor has lost touch with the bush.
2: What we're seeing a lot of the early polling now is suggesting that One Nation has got a lot of support, but you know what is very, very clear is that they've lost touch with the voters.
0: Farmers have a long list of grievances, including taxes, power lines and the state of country roads. The Iranian regime has officially declared evangelical Christian satellite television channels to be hostile media organisations. Director of the Heart for Iran Ministry, Edwin Abanous, says hardline stance won't stop the gospel being broadcast into Iran, but he told Mission Network News that fearful viewers could switch off.
3: Audience would be much more careful and they would know that they need to take the security measure much more seriously. There's a freedom of belief violation. But again, this regime has shown time and time again that they do not care about the personal and private belief and they do not care about the human rights and they will do anything in their power to restrict it.
0: Those caught watching the Christian channels could face prosecution and be labelled as enemies of the state under Iran's espionage laws. Turning to sport, and the Melbourne Storm's chances of September action seem doomed, going down last night to the Canterbury Bulldogs. Andrew Lucas has this report.
4: The Bulldogs have made it 6 wins from their last 7 games, beating the Storm 36-22 at Amy Park. Moses Leo and Jamin Salmon crossed for first half doubles to make it 16 all at the break in front of over 19,000 fans. But the visitors surged home with 4 second half tries, including 2 late to Stephen Crichton. Earlier, the Dolphins held off the Dragons 28-22 at Wynn Stadium.
0: Andrew Lucas. And a senior advisor to FIFA President Gianni Infantino has resigned in protest to plans to sell a stake in the World Cup. That's the latest Vision National News. I'm Tracy Weir.
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1: When I was 17 years old, I travelled for my gap year in Europe and visited the country of Switzerland for the very first time. And well, I fell in love. Jagged mountain peaks, sweeping vistas, snow like marshmallow over the fields. It was the most beautiful land I'd ever seen. When I returned to Australia and started on the pathway to my working life, I'd often think about going back there. I'd daydream about it when study was hard. I'd imagine escaping when work got challenging, and especially those times when God's plans for my life required a little more sacrifice than I'd ever expected. It's no accident that when I first started my itinerant ministry some 20 years later, that the very first opportunity for international ministry was, you guessed it, in Switzerland. God had provided connections to churches there and the finance to go with it. Somehow, He managed to use my life to bless others, as well as give me the very thing I'd longed for. But that's what He's like. Kind, loving, and very clever. His promise is that when we delight ourselves in Him, He'll give us the desires of our heart. You're listening to Tanya Harris of GodConversations.com.
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2: In this bulletin, the Farmers Federation issues a warning to the Victorian government and the federal government working to secure a deal with the US. With more, I'm Tracy Weir. The federal government is in negotiations with the White House to secure access to top-tier American AI models. Under a proposed deal, Australian infrastructure like banks and telecommunications firms would gain privileged access to advanced software to bolster cyber defence. Footage of an online conversation can now be used as evidence in the case of two Sydney nurses accused of threatening Israeli patients. Madeline McNeil has this report.
3: Former Bankstown Hospital nurses Sarah Abu-Lebda and Ahmad Rashad Nadir are due to face trial in late August, accused of making menacing comments during an online video chat with Israeli influencer Max Pfeiffer. The recorded footage was last month ruled inadmissible after defence lawyers argued it had been improperly obtained and breached privacy laws. An appeals court has now set aside the ruling, meaning the unedited video will be allowed as evidence.
2: Madeline McNeil. Authorities are urging Australians to continue reporting dead birds as they attempt to manage the H5 bird flu outbreak. Another 19 confirmed detections bring Australia's total to 52, with the virus spreading locally in South Australia. Agriculture Minister Julie Collins has thanked everyone who has helped in the efforts so far.
4: If you see a sick or a dead bird or other animals, please do not touch them. Please avoid contact and record what you see, and make a report through birdflu.gov.au, where Australians can continue to receive up-to-date information on the bird flu in Australia.
2: There have been no detections in poultry or the wider agricultural industry. Agricultural groups are tipping a bush backlash unless Labor under Ben Carroll in Victoria listens and acts on their grievances. The Victorian Farmers Federation President Ryan Milgate says Labor has lost touch with the bush.
5: What we're seeing a lot of the early polling now is suggesting that One Nation has got a lot of support, but you know what is very, very clear is that they've lost touch with the voters.
2: Farmers have a long list of grievances, including taxes, power lines, and the state of country roads. The Iranian regime has officially declared evangelical Christian satellite television channels to be hostile media organisations. Director of the Heart for Iran Ministry, Edwin Abanous, says hardline stance won't stop the gospel being broadcast into Iran, but he told Mission Network News that fearful viewers could switch off.
6: Audience would be much more careful and they would know that they need to take the security measure much more seriously. There's a freedom of belief violation. But again, this regime has shown time and time again that they do not care about the personal and private belief and they do not care about the human rights. And they will do anything in their power to restrict it.
2: Those caught watching the Christian channels could face prosecution and be labelled as enemies of the state under Iran's espionage laws. Turning to sport, and the Melbourne Storm's chances of September action seem doomed, going down last night to the Canterbury Bulldogs. Andrew Lucas has this report.
7: The Bulldogs have made it 6 wins from their last 7 games, beating the Storm 36-22 at Amy Park. Moses Leo and Jamin Salmon crossed for first half doubles to make it 16 all at the break in front of over 19,000 fans. But the visitors surged home with 4 second half tries, including 2 late to Stephen Crichton. Earlier, the Dolphins held off the Dragons 28-22 at Wynn Stadium.
2: Andrew Lucas. And a senior advisor to FIFA President Gianni Infantino has resigned in protest to plans to sell a stake in the World Cup. That's the latest Vision National News. I'm Tracy Weir.

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1: When I was 6 years old, I broke my leg. And I was running from my brother and his friends.

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1: When you stop learning, you die. Hi, I'm Warwick Marsh from Dads for Kids. This saying has a strong ring of truth about it. As long as you're alive, you can learn. For me, life is one giant learning curve, so I don't think I'm dead yet. How about you? The question is, who is going to teach you? We all need mentors. I believe one of the greatest gifts an older man can give a younger man is to walk up to him, put his hand on his shoulder and say, "I'm proud of you." We all hunger for appreciation and significance. When it is given in the right context, it is life-changing. The message is simple. We need each other. We need mentors who will encourage us, cheer for us, and act as lifeguards occasionally. Remember, it is our job to do the same for the next generation. Our children believe they have the best dads in the world. Let's not disappoint them. For more ideas on being a great dad, go to fatherhood.org.au.
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3: G'day, it's Scott. This is the RV Show. We're on the road with you because we're going to some great places. Where are we going today? Well, we're going to go down to Maryborough, but it's in Victoria. We're going to learn about some gold areas down there and tell you about some amazing things to go and see. Then I've got a diesel expert, how to look after your diesel that little bit better, which I think is clever, and I've got some great clues out of him. Then we're up to Darwin. I went up to Darwin recently, saw Molly Upstill up there. Then we had a call together and she told us some of the best things to go and see and do. Then I've got a tyre expert for you to tell you how to look after your tyres that little bit better on your RV or your caravan. So if you're ready, we've got some fabulous music, fabulous Aussie music for you. Ready? Hey, the RV Show is on the road.
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3: Now we're on the road, and the beaut part about being on the road is I've got Gemma Doherty on the line. And Gemma, tell us where you are, because it just sounds the prettiest place.
4: Hi, Scott. I'm calling from the Central Goldfields Visitor Centre right in the heart of Maryborough at the historical train station.
3: Now, we're in Maryborough in Victoria.
4: Correct, yes.
3: And you're part of the Goldfields area, aren't you?
4: We are, yes. A lot of history and heritage from our patch from the Gold Rush era in the 1800s.
3: When you're talking Gold Rush, you've got something that is totally unique to the world that came out of your area. Tell us about that.
4: We really do. That's the Welcome Stranger Nugget. So it weighs around 70 kilograms. It's the largest alluvial gold nugget that's been found to date. So very special to our area.
3: Nugget, 70 kilograms.
4: Huge.
3: My word. So when you say you're in the Gold Rush area, you are in the Gold Rush area, like you nailed
4: it. We really are.
3: Yeah.
4: Yep.
3: Fantastic. Yep. And can we, obviously that's not there anymore, but is there a model of it or a copy of it or something that we can go somewhere and see?
4: Certainly. So the Central Goldfields Visitor Centre in the train station actually does have an interactive display that takes you through the finding of the nugget, a bit of our traditional owner history, talks about the land, the weather, all of that. So it's a great opportunity for people to still learn about the nugget, even if we can't have it on hand for people to take a look at. Take a sample, exactly. And you can also, we have an interactive display where you can weigh something that you've got on you, so whether that's your phone, your set of keys, and it tells you how much it would be worth if it was made of gold, which is pretty
3: fun. Seriously?
4: Yeah.
3: That's clever.
4: Great fun.
3: Now, to make it easy for everybody, we know where you are, but how far are you from Melbourne, say?
4: Yeah, so about 2 hours from Melbourne. You can easily get to us either up the Calder and come cross-country just before heading into Bendigo, or you can also come up the Western Highway like you're heading to Ballarat. We're smack bang in between Ballarat and Bendigo.
3: Between Ballarat and Bendigo. You are in the right spot,
4: right,
3: aren't you?
4: Right in the heart.
3: So we've got Maryborough. And what's some other towns around you that are good?
4: Yeah, so worth popping into Denali. So that is sort of the big nugget country of our area, packed with Gold Rush history, beautiful streetscapes, and it is right near where you will actually, where that Welcome Stranger was actually found in Malaygul.
3: So Welcome Stranger is the name of the big nugget.
4: Wow. Yes, correct. Wow. Yes. Yeah, so nice and close to there if you want to head out to, there's a memorial out at Malaygul, so Denali is the place to start if you're wanting to head there.
3: Yeah.
4: Otherwise, you've also got Talbot, so again, beautiful Gold Rush history, streetscapes with bluestone buildings. It has a quite well-known farmer's market on every third Sunday of the month.
3: Yeah.
4: One worth popping into if you're in town at that time. And certainly a lot of people say they think they're only going to spend a short amount of time in Talbot. Next thing, they've lost a few hours. So it's sort of that hidden gem town like a lot of them are in our area.
3: Oh, terrific. So if we go to your area, let's say we're down to your whole region there,

0: What are some of the highlights? Like, yes, we've got to see The Welcome Stranger, the copy of that. What are some of the highlights?
1: Yeah, I think the historic Maryborough train station is definitely a highlight. It's often compared with Southern Cross Station in Melbourne.
0: Whoa.
1: And certainly there's a whole lot of different stories you can find online and also find out about if you join one of our heritage building tours, which can be booked through the visitor centre. But there's so many stories about how Maryborough and Victoria ended up with this grand train station. So you can't miss it. It's that big, but well worth a look at.
0: It is a glamorous looking. I've only seen it on, but it is a glamorous looking building.
1: It really is. It is just beautiful in the landscape. So well worth a visit. And there's a fantastic cafe in there for if you want to sit by a fire in the middle of winter or enjoy brunch on a Saturday morning.
0: Oh, nice.
1: We have plenty of cafes across the region, lots of local produce used in our cafes and restaurants. So you could stop in any town and find an amazing meal, wherever that may be. We've also got the Paddy's Ranges State Park runs right through our patch, and it is the perfect place for a bushwalk or some bird watching, or even just generally flora and fauna. Plenty of kangaroos, wallabies, echidnas, wombats, everything running through there.
0: Goodness me.
1: It's just beautiful. Yeah.
0: Oh, you deserve to be in the tourist industry. You're beautiful with words.
1: Great. Good.
0: All right. Now, if we're coming down there, what's the best times to come, do you reckon? Is there a better season than others, or you're fairly flexible?
1: Look, I think you could come any time of the year, but really, like a lot of Victoria, spring and autumn are the perfect time to come. You have that very even temperature, not too hot, not too cold. But certainly, you know, now's actually a really beautiful time to come as well, because plenty of fireplaces in those grand old buildings that keep you nice and warm, and you know, a coffee or a tea by one of those. And obviously a lot less people around in the colder months as well. So, you know, all year round is totally fine, but spring and autumn you'll get beautiful weather changes.
0: Fireplace, bit of hot chockey, all that sort of thing.
1: Exactly.
0: All right. Now, is there any major festivals or anything on that we should consider?
1: So, look, our biggest event in the year is in November, and it's called the Energy Breakthrough. It is an event that brings a whole lot of people together. You've got school students, you've got adults, everyone. Even a few years ago, before Piastri, Australia's
0: Formula One
1: car racer. Yeah. Yes, exactly. He actually, when he was at school, came to Energy Breakthrough and raced with his kart. So. That's a bit of a special one for Energy Breakthrough, but it happens in November. Anyone can come along. There's lots of school kids there practicing all of their STEM subjects in building their carts, making them energy efficient and sustainable. And, you know, it brings lots of people to Maryborough just for that. That's 5 days in November.
0: That's terrific. So we're coming down there. We're going to go to Energy Breakthrough. Is there any caravan parks or things like that?
1: Yes, so there's quite a few caravan parks across our region. So you'll find them in most of our towns, and a lot of them have fantastic facilities. So, you know, pools, dump points, you've got both cabins. If you don't want to stay, if you want a night out of your caravan, you can have a cabin. You know, there's a couple of caravan parks that even only have ensuited sites, which I thought was a fantastic thing. Well worth a look, and certainly you can find more information on those on the Victoria's Heartland website.
0: Well, give me that website. Give me the Victorian Heartland
1: website. Victoria's. Victoria's Heartland.
0: With an S. Victoria's. With an S at the end, yeah.
1: Victoriasheartland.com.au.
0: victoriasheartland.com.au, and that'll take us through to all this beautiful area that you've got.
1: Correct.
0: Which is wonderful. So I reckon now if we've enjoyed everything that we've seen there and we're about to leave, where would you send us to next?
1: I definitely think you should head on to Clunes and Creswick. So still staying in that Gold Rush history, Victoria's Gold Rush area. They're two beautiful towns that are within our region, only a short drive from Maryborough. And you will find, you know, again, beautiful places to eat, streetscapes. Clunes is quite well known for their Booktown event each year. Creswick has the woolen mills. You know, there's plenty to do if you're heading on from Maryborough.
0: Oh, you're good. Good. All right. Well, let's do two things. So it's victoriasheartland.com.au, victoriasheartland.com.au, and we can find all about the Central Goldfields Shire and all the beautiful things that we're going to see, Maryborough, Talbot, Denali, all of that. But you deserve a song. I reckon you've done a great job. Who would you like to hear?
1: I would love to hear Vance Joy, please, Riptide.
0: Vance Joy, Riptide for Gemma. Gemma, you are just sensational. Thank you so much for your time, and we're going to get lots of people coming down your way.
1: Wonderful. Thanks so much, Scott.
0: Vance Joy, Riptide. Thanks, Gemma. You're terrific.

0: I've been here, there, everywhere. I've been everywhere.
1: Oh, g'day, it's Scott. This is the RV Show. Now, on the phone, I've got Trent, and Trent's our expert as far as diesel anything goes. But, Trent, you and I were talking about tuning, and tuning is one of the big things that people seem to have some conflict about, how it's done, can it be overdone, underdone. So you fire away and let us know what sort of things are coming into the workshop now and what sort of problems people are having.
2: Thanks, mate. Thanks for having me. So, yeah, I mean, even today we've got a 200 series here, and guys had a sort of tune somewhere, and he's just noticing blowing a lot of smoke, a bit of rattling, just wanted to make sure if it's safe. So he's brought it in here, run up on the dyno. You can see it's running too rich. Now, in a diesel, you've got too much fuel, not enough air, you're going to start blowing a lot of smoke. Fuel makes power in a diesel, but it gets to that point where you can sort of turn things up too high and it's no longer safe. You've probably got bad fuel economy, excess smoke, might have even got an EPA letter. So thing is about safety with a diesel, you know, you're just after a safe, moderate increase. A lot of people, you're towing your caravans, things like that. See a lot of shops claiming, you know, 100% gains with minimal mods. When you sort of hear that, you probably go, okay, that doesn't sound reasonable, doubling the output and you're not going to have any problems with it. But I mean, what you've got to do is take it to someone who's got a lot of experience, I guess. They've been doing diesels for a long time. Nowadays, there's a lot of shops where they have petrol guys and all of a sudden they're now diesel